emotional sounds of Samantha Sang here on the Night Network, and a song that the Bee Gees penned. It's Emotion. Lionel Richie with one of his songs coming up for you very shortly, along with Dionne Warwick. Let's continue the music now with a bit of Eva Cassidy.

0: It's 1:30 on the Quiet Storm in the Night Network. Great to have you with us. Dionne Warwick there, and I'll Never Love You This Way Again, along with Lionel Richie and Love, Oh Love. On the way after the break, a massive hit for Sinead O'Connor, and JLS are on the way.
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4: 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When I turned up, there was no one there. I just assumed I was early, so I hoped I had the right park. I never thought it would happen to me. Until John turned out not to be who he said he was.
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Whitney Houston's All the Men I Need, along with Love You More for JLS. On the way, we have some Eric Clapton with his massive hit Wonderful Tonight. We'll play that for you very soon. It's En Vogue now on the Night Network, and give him something he can feel on the Quiet Storm. Good morning.

Eric Clapton's Wonderful Tonight here on The Quiet Storm, and En Vogue before that. That is my time done for a Thursday morning. I'll look forward to your company tomorrow from midnight. Got Boys to Men to wrap up the hour for you very shortly. Before that, though, Judy Boucher now on the Night Network. Talk to you tomorrow.

Josh broadcast for today, Monday, the 27th day of July. Can you believe we are that far through the month already? I feel like the older you get, and maybe it's true, things go faster, don't they? Today is National Love is Kind Day, National New Jersey Day, National Creme Brulee Day, and National Scotch Day. If today's your day, if it's your birthday, and a happy birthday to Mike and Aaron, thank you so much for spending your day right here on the What's a Josh broadcast.

Thanks for hanging out on the What's a Josh broadcast. What are you doing today to make things easier on yourself? Well, what are you doing to relax a little bit, enjoy life a little bit? I'll tell you right now, what I'm doing is I just had my Cinnamon Toast Crunch. I'm enjoying a cup of coffee out of my Ghostbusters mug, and I'm watching Barker Era Price is Right on Prime. Yeah, that's how I do that. Plus, I'm doing the show. I mean, what better things could you possibly do on a Monday to get things started out right? Maybe Motivational Monday. If you've got a great story, maybe some good news that already happened today or this past weekend, would love to hear from you. That's what Monday is all about here in the What's a Josh broadcast. Your good news stories.

0: It was hot, so we went out on an inflatable. 1 minute we could see our friends on the beach, and the next we were drifting out to sea. Then Sophie started to panic. But you didn't. You dialed 999 and asked for the Coast Guard.
1: Coast Guard.
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4: 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The rocks were wet, too wet to climb, so I panicked. But you didn't. You dialed 999 and asked for the Coast Guard.
1: Coast Guard.
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You know that love we shared is just something so special. The tenderness. I just don't know what to say, girl. Would you sing to me? One more time.

hanging on the What's a Josh broadcast and Motivational Monday to get the week started. Today's quote, it comes from the father of psychology, William James. So you got to listen to this one really, really good, right? Act as if what you do makes a difference. It does. That's from William James. Act as if what you do makes a difference. It does. So I want to hear your stories or maybe your motivational quotes that getting you through the week. Would love to hear from you. If you go over to my website, whatsajosh.com, click message me. You can get directly in touch with me here in the studio.

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1: This has got to be the saddest day of my life. I called you here today for a bit of bad news. I won't be able to see you anymore because of my obligations and the ties that you have. We've been meeting here every day. And since this is our last day together, I want to hold you just one more time. When you turn and walk away, don't look back. I want to remember you just like this. Let's just kiss and say goodbye.

Motivational Monday here on the What's a Josh broadcast. Gave you the quote from William James, who's known as the father of psychology, a few minutes ago. Act as if what you do makes a difference. It does. Megan sent me a message. Something good already happened today, Josh. I want to share it with everybody. I made it through my first week at a new job, and this morning I finally felt like I belonged. Ron, my favorite quote, you're going to want to share this one. Do your best and let God do the rest to help me through a lot of stressful times. Maybe it can help your listeners as well, Josh. Ashley said, I got outside before work this morning and watched the leaves start to change. Fall is definitely here. Does it feel like fall has really crept up really quick this year for some reason? And I don't know. I feel like every show I say something about how time is moving fast. I don't know if that's just an aging thing or what, but I really feel like fall came around really quick this year. Anyway, I want to hear from you over my website, whatsajosh.com.

Hanging out on the What's a Josh broadcast. It's officially released, the new season of the Paranormal Exploring Project. That is my side project alongside of this show, of course. You can get it at whatsajosh.com. Now, the first episode officially out, our trip to the Bell Mansion in Fort Wayne, Indiana. This place has such a cool history. It started out as the mansion of a state senator, and eventually it was sold off to a family, then another family, and then the third family turned it into a funeral home for 93 years. And when we went in, it was an event center. You can't tour it anymore. They sold it. But it still had like the embalming room. It had all this funeral stuff in it. And the stuff that happened when we were there, not only did it have a really cool history because of John Dillinger and Homer Van Meter. Yeah, Homer Van Meter was hidden in that house after he died in the shootout with police. They hid him there. Anyway, that history among some of the weird stuff that happened while we're there, it's all documented with the Paranormal Exploring Project. If you want to watch the first episode, it is free for you over at whatsajosh.com. Click Paranormal Exploring, and we'll release that in two more parts coming up in the next few weeks. And then we have a haunted village we went to, and then we went on board a naval destroyer from Vietnam. Incredible footage that we got. So check it all out over at whatsajosh.com.

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Who's the oldest person you know or knew? Would love to hear from you. What's a Josh.com. Click message me. And I bring this up because there's a story about how your family tree might hold the secret to a longer life. In fact, it says here, healthy genes might actually affect how long you live, even if you have things like diabetes, high blood pressure, and other issues. It's an interesting story. I got it for you next.

0: 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We had so much in common. We're both massive football fans who kept us talking for hours. I felt like I really knew him and that we could be good mates. John suggested meeting up for a kickabout in the park with some other people too. I'd seen pictures of him, so I knew what he looked like. When I turned up, there was no one there. I just assumed I was early, so I hoped I had the right park. I never thought it would happen to me. Until John turned out not to be who he said he was.
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I want to know about the oldest person you know or knew. My great grandma, she died in the mid 90s, but her whole family lived incredibly long. In fact, she was 98 and she is the only person I know. And it's really cool to say this. I knew somebody who was born in the 1800s.

change the results, suggesting genes or other family factors may play a role. That makes sense when the local news interviews somebody who's like 110 and they're like, well, what's your secret? Well, I had a Dr. Pepper every day of my life, a pack of Marlboros. That's why they just have really good genes. So I want to know, who do you know who lived to be over 100? Who's the oldest person that you either knew or currently know? Love to hear from you. What's a Josh.com?

Hanging out the What's Josh broadcast. Want to know about the oldest person you either know or knew? Kevin, my grandpa made it to 99. He fought in World War II and still mowed his own lawn into his 90s. I told you about my great-grandma. She lived to be 98 years old. And, you know, she was born in the 1800s. My grandma, her daughter, lived to be in her mid-90s, early 90s. And her sisters, they all passed away in their mid to late 90s. And that wasn't like now. That was back like in the early 2000s or the late 90s. So like now it's not unheard of to see somebody who's living into their 90s and actually still doing stuff, right? Carol said, I knew my great aunt until she was 103. She'd always say, don't get old. It's not for sissies. I like that one. Rachel said, my grandma was born in 1918. She remembered the Great Depression, World War II, and then watched people walk on the moon. Imagine seeing all that in one lifetime. Rachel, thank you for that one. If you got something, want to hear from you over at whatsajosh.com.

Another What's a Josh podcast. A little good news coming from my camp here on this Motivational Monday. So I spent all summer long editing up videos that my friend Tammy and I shot for my video project over on YouTube. It's called the Paranormal Exploring Project, and you can link up to that at whatsajosh.com. Last week, I released the first episode of our Exploring Inside the Bell Mansion in Fort Wayne, Indiana. This place is this huge mansion that sits downtown, and they sold it like a week after we left. So we were like the last group to get to tour this place. We were going to spend the night. And the story is it starts in the 1800s. A state senator and his wife had owned it. They sold it. Another family owned it. And then it was a funeral home for 90 years. The embalming room, everything is still in there. It's absolutely incredible. I believe it shut down in 2017 or 2018, and they left all the funeral stuff in there. We went in, and a lot of creepy stuff happened. It actually has ties to John Dillinger and Homer Van Meter and some of the gangsters from the 30s and 20s. And it was pretty intense. So the first episode is up right now. If you go over to the Paranormal Exploring Project...

The retro movie quote of the day, going back to 1991 today. And I will tell you, all this week, we're sticking with the spooky season kind of funny comedies. Those are the movies. So I'll give you the quote coming up next.

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1: Oh, darling. I wanted to give you everything.

quote today with the retro movie quote of the day on the What's a Josh broadcast from 1991. Don't torture yourself, Gomez. That's my job. It's a pretty easy one, I think. Don't torture yourself, Gomez. That's my job. What is that movie? If you know it, keep it to yourself. If you don't know it, I'll give you the answer next.

That's my job. That's the retro movie quote of the day here on the What's a Josh broadcast. What movie is that from? From 1991. It brought the characters of Charles Adams' cartoon and the classic TV series to a new generation. Angelica Houston played Morticia. The movie was followed by Blank Family Values in 1993 and became another cult favorite. What movie is that? I had to say blank because I don't want to give it away right away. Yeah, that was The Addams Family. The Addams Family from 1991. Great movie. Don't torture yourself, Gomez. That's my job. And that's your retro movie quote of the day here on the What's a Josh broadcast.

You're on the What's a Josh broadcast. Happy Friday to you on the 25th day of September. It's National Comic Book Day, National Daughters Day, National Lobster Day, National Quesadilla Day. Ooh, I like that one. If today's your day, if it's your birthday, and a big happy birthday to Eric, James, Tyler, and Julie. All separate people, don't know each other. Apparently, they listened the other day, and they said, hey, we want our birthdays mentioned. By the way, Julie's turning 40. Happy 40th, Julie. I know you didn't want me to say that. Thank you so much for listening to the What's a Josh broadcast. And Julie, it's only just beginning.

The What's a Josh broadcast, time for Bragging Rights Only Trivia. And all this week with the retro movie quote of the day, which we'll do again coming up a little bit later on, we've had a touch of spooky season, right? Nothing super crazy. So today's Bragging Rights Only Trivia question is going to have to do slightly with spooky season. In fact, it does have to do with a movie. I'll give you the question next.

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0: 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Time for Breaking Rights Only Trivia. Are you ready? Now, if you know the answer to this, keep it to yourself. If you don't know, I will give you the answer coming up. But this is for Bragging Rights Only. In the opening of 1996's Scream, the movie, Ghostface calls Casey Becker, who is played by Drew Barrymore, and starts quizzing her about horror movies. What horror movie does Casey say is her favorite? We're thinking classic horror. What was it? If you know it, keep it to yourself. If you don't know, I'll give you the answer next.
1: Turn off the light. Take a deep breath and relax.

Breaking rights only trivia here on the What's a Josh broadcast. A little movie trivia for you. In the opening scene of 1996's Scream, Ghostface calls Casey Becker, which is played by Drew Barrymore, and starts quizzing her about horror movies. What horror movie does Casey say is her favorite? If you said Halloween, you are correct. Casey tells Ghostface that Halloween is her favorite and specifically mentions the scene where Michael Myers is chasing Jamie Lee Curtis, which is a great title piece of horror history because Scream was essentially built on characters who already knew the rules of horror movies. It consistently referenced classics like Halloween, Friday the 13th, Nightmare on Elm Street, while becoming a horror classic itself. And Drew Barrymore's opening scene became one of the movie's most famous surprises. She was already a major star, so audiences could reasonably assume that she'd be one of the movie leads. Instead, she was killed off within the first 12 minutes. Beautifully done. So yeah, Halloween, that was the answer to the Breaking Rights Only trivia. We'll do it again next week.

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1: I know you moved on to someone new. Hope life is beautiful. You were the light for me to find my truth. I just want to say thank you.

astray. Reminiscing on those past days. I thought you didn't know where my last name, but that changed. And I traveled around the world, think where you living at now. I heard you moved to Austin, got an apartment and settled down. And every once in a while, I start texting, write a paragraph, but then I delete the message. Think about you like a pastime.

It's officially released, the new season of the Paranormal Exploring Project. That is my side project alongside of this show, of course. You can get it at whatsajosh.com. Now, the first episode officially out, our trip to the Bell Mansion in Fort Wayne, Indiana. This place has such a cool history. It started out as the mansion of a state senator, and eventually it was sold off to a family, then another family, and then the third family turned it into a funeral home for 93 years. And when we went in, it was an event center. You can't tour it anymore. They sold it. But it still had like the embalming room. It had all this funeral stuff in it. And the stuff that happened when we were there, not only did it have a really cool history because of John Dillinger and Homer Van Meter. Yeah, Homer Van Meter was hidden in that house after he died in the shootout with police. They hid him there. Anyway, that history among some of the weird stuff that happened while we're there, it's all documented with the Paranormal Exploring Project. If you want to watch the first episode, it is free for you over at whatsajosh.com. Click Paranormal Exploring, and we'll release that in two more parts coming up in the next few weeks. And then we have a haunted village we went to, and then we went on board a naval destroyer from Vietnam. Incredible footage that we got. So check it all out over at whatsajosh.com.

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Who's the oldest person you know or knew? Would love to hear from you. What's a Josh.com. Click message me. And I bring this up because there's a story about how your family tree might hold the secret to a longer life. In fact, it says here, healthy genes might actually affect how long you live, even if you have things like diabetes, high blood pressure, and other issues. It's an interesting story. I got it for you next.

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want to know about the oldest person you know or knew. My great grandma, she died in the mid 90s, but her whole family lived incredibly long. In fact, she was 98 and she is the only person I know. And it's really cool to say this. I knew somebody who was born in the 1800s, which was really cool. And then to think about the life that she lived. Super cool. Anyway, I bring that up because it says here, forget the fountain of youth. Your family tree might hold the secret to a longer life. A new study of more than 4,000 people found that adult children of centenarians, people who have lived over 100 or to 100, had lower rates of death. We'll call it early death because everyone's going to die. Heart disease and high blood pressure than people whose parents had shorter lifespans. The pattern appears across three long-term studies in the U.S. and U.K. with heart-related problems and death occurring years later on average. Interestingly, lifestyle factors such as smoking, diet, and exercise barely change the results, suggesting genes or other family factors may play a role. That makes sense. When the local news interviews somebody who's like 110 and they're like, well, what's your secret? Well, I had a Dr. Pepper every day of my life, a pack of Marlboros. That's why they just have really good genes. So I want to know, who do you know who lived to be over 100? Who's the oldest person that you either knew or currently know? Love to hear from you. What's a Josh.com?

want to know about the oldest person you know or knew. My great grandma, she died in the mid 90s, but her whole family lived incredibly long. In fact, she was 98 and she is the only person I know. And it's really cool to say this. I knew somebody who was born in the 1800s, which was really cool. And then to think about the life that she lived. Super cool. Anyway, I bring that up because it says here, forget the fountain of youth. Your family tree might hold the secret to a longer life. A new study of more than 4,000 people found that adult children of centenarians, people who have lived over 100 or to 100, had lower rates of death. We'll call it early death because everyone's going to die. Heart disease and high blood pressure than people whose parents had shorter lifespans. The pattern appears across three long-term studies in the U.S. and U.K. with heart-related problems and death occurring years later on average. Interestingly, lifestyle factors such as smoking, diet, and exercise barely change the results, suggesting genes or other family factors may play a role. That makes sense. When the local news interviews somebody who's like 110 and they're like, well, what's your secret? Well, I had a Dr. Pepper every day of my life, a pack of Marlboros. That's why they just have really good genes. So I want to know, who do you know who lived to be over 100? Who's the oldest person that you either knew or currently know? I'd love to hear from you. What's a Josh.com?

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1: Story News, I'm Rebecca Bunden in Mumbai. Israeli Prime Minister Benjamin Netanyahu says a pilot has been arrested after stabbing the other pilot on a flight to Tel Aviv from Dubai and allegedly trying to crash the plane. Israel has suspended all Fly Dubai flights and launched a multi-agency investigation involving Mossad and the military. The tech executives who signed a voluntary artificial intelligence safety accord at the White House have acknowledged the measures may eventually need to be written into law.
0: This is Lazy Gold. With another hour of the biggest

in the year 2525 on your Decades Breakfast Pinch Punch. First of the month, 1st of October. Welcome to the oldies you love to sing along to. Let's get straight into your lyric game this morning. These are the lyrics I've got for you. Where have all the good men gone and where are all the gods? What's that song today? Any ideas on that one? Where have all the good men gone and where are all...

Holiday can make you feel good on your decade's breakfast. Happy birthday today. Howard Hewitt, born on this day 1955. On this day 1958, Martin Cooper was born. You won't have a clue who he is, let me tell you. He was with OMD, Orchestral Maneuvers in the Dark.

0: Stand up for your love right on your decade's breakfast. 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
1: 1969.
0: Back to the 60s, 1969. Smokey Robinson in a moment then. First up, Martha and the Vandellas.

0: Jackie Robinson along with the Miracles and Martha and the Vandellas dancing in the street. Your year of fortune this morning, back to 1969 on your Decades Breakfast. Right, coming up then, I'll give you the lyrics to your lyric game again this morning.
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go, there's your Beat in the Middle part one this morning. 1963, number one, Sir Cliff Richard and Summer Holiday. And in 1964, a number two, Dave Clark 5 and Bits and Pieces, part two for you in the next hour. Market.

0: Johnny Kidd and the Pirates, I'll Never Get Over You on your Decades Breakfast. How about your lyric game this morning? These are lyrics today. Where have all the good men gone? And where are all the gods? What's that song today? Any ideas on that one, Midis?
1: Bright light, city, gonna set my soul, gonna set my soul on fire. Got a whole lot of money.

Las Vegas, a new decade breakfast, pinch punch, first of the month, first of October. We'll do what day is it today in the next hour. And what's your name? It could be your day today. I'll tell you whose day it is today. Yusendor. Remember this one with Naina Cherry? It's his birthday today, born on this day, 1959. 7 seconds.

Jason Dore, whose birthday it is today, along with Nana Cherry, 7 seconds. Jason Dore born on this day, 1959. Happy birthday today. Keith Duffy, a Boyzone, born on this day, 1974.

someone on your decade's breakfast. And Boyzone picture of you. Happy birthday, Keith Duffy, today of Boyzone. Born on this day, 1974. Let's give it the answer to your lyric game this morning. These were the lyrics today. Where have all the good men gone? And where are all the gods? So obvious now, isn't it? The answer, Bonnie Tyler, Holding Out for a Hero.

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1: Give me the music.
0: Easy peasy, today the one second wonder. 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

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On this day, 1973, the Simon Park Orchestra, they were at number one on the UK singles chart, Eye Level.

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1: Except for the Pope, maybe.
0: Yeah, see? Joan Osborne, One of Us on your Decades Breakfast. Let's do a musical birthday on this day, 1948. Mariska Varez was born, singer with Shocking Blue.

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And it's Vegetarian Day. 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If your name is Ariel, Ariella, Araya, Braxton, Opal, or Theron, today.

time. Number one for Chris in 1966. And before that, a number two for Duran Duran in 1982. And Sabre Prayer, that's your bit in the middle, part two.

0: Fleetwood Mac, Don't Stop on your Decades Breakfast. How are you getting on with the 1 second wonder this morning? Super easy it is today. If you missed it earlier on, where were you? Let me play it again for you.
1: Give me the music.
0: Any ideas, me dears, on that one? You definitely know it.

Morrison, He Kissed Me, Mary Wells and My Guy. It's the classics, Decades Breakfast with Mark Gale in the morning. And the songs that get you in the mood for your work day. On this day, 1940, Barbara Parrott was born of the Toys.

0: broadcaster and campaigner Dame Esther Ranson has died aged 86. She became a household name hosting That's Life for 21 years before founding the children's charity Childline and later the Silver Line, supporting older people facing loneliness. Chris Sherwood is the CEO of the NSPCC. He's paid his tribute.
1: Through her efforts, more than 6 million children across the UK have had support from Childline. We are so proud of everything that she achieved for children and young people, and we'll take her work forward in the months and years ahead.
0: The government's controversial early prisoner release scheme begins today, with hundreds of offenders set to walk free. It's part of the plan to tackle the prison overcrowding crisis. Pia Sinner is from the Prison Reform Trust. She told us overcrowding in prisons is stopping offenders accessing the support they need to stop offending in the future.
2: You are trying to protect current victims through having these exemptions, but you're not necessarily protecting future victims, because it means that people will come out of the prison system not really addressing their offending behaviour needs, which is a different but equally challenging problem.
0: The UK government will look at how to keep Britain safe on flights after reports a pilot stabbed his colleague and tried to crash a plane bound for Israel. That's according to a Treasury minister. The fly-by plane, travelling from the United Arab Emirates to Tel Aviv and carrying dozens of passengers, was forced to make an emergency landing in Saudi Arabia. The Conservatives say people who are fit to work and aged under 25 will be unable to claim benefits if they've not worked continuously for 6 months. In the run-up to its party conference in Birmingham, which begins on Sunday, it characterised its plans as tough love for NEETs. And officials in Tennessee failed to put a woman to death yesterday despite administering 2 doses of a lethal drug. Krista Gayle Pike had been sentenced for a murder she committed in 1995 when she was 18 and would have been the first woman executed in Tennessee in more than 200 years. That's the latest from Radio News Hub. I'm Holly Hughes.
3: Thursday morning.

5 minutes past nine, pinching a bunch for the first day of October, getting us underway then for this Thursday morning at the Bell Stars 1983, and it's just a sign of the times. A very good morning then, welcome, getting ever so close to the weekend. I've got stacks planned again, I know, I can't wait. Not to say that I'm trying to rush through the morning show, oh no. 3 hours of all you need to know. It's a happy birthday today to Theresa May, a British politician, of course, Prime Minister between, named for 3 years, one of the ever-changing that we had back then. Now, she, born back in 1956, to my knowledge, never made it into the top 40, though. So, for our featured artist, instead having to go to Howard Hewitt, now he's 1 year older, he's 71 today, former lead singer with Shalimar, so we're making them our featured artist. A couple of interviews today, Bradshaw's, and of course our Nuts at Nine, and that is your Thursday morning.

Rouge and Victim of Love bring us around to 10 minutes past 9. Very good morning then, Thursday morning. Let's have a look at the national newspapers. Many of the papers this morning leading on the passengers. The ones that helped to prevent a possible plane hijacking of a flight bound for Israel. This, of course, making the news still this morning. Daily Telegraph explaining that yesterday a Fly Dubai jet, which was carrying Israelis from Dubai to Tel Aviv, went into a nosedive after the pilot was stabbed by his co-pilot. This when the plane was cruising at 34,000 feet. Now, passengers, we're told, were able to wrestle the suspected hijacker from the cockpit and to subdue him. The paper's saying that it's saying the hero passengers could have stopped Israel's 9/11, with security forces telling the Telegraph that the terrorists may have been planning to crash the plane into an Israeli city. Elsewhere this morning, photographs of and from the Fly Dubai jet, they are front and centre in the Times this morning. Now, they're naming the stabbed pilot as an Indian national. The paper's saying that the Israeli Prime Minister Benjamin Netanyahu has hailed the passengers who intervened as lions and declaring the pilot to be a true hero of extraordinary bravery. Adding too that the Prime Minister has instructed authorities to ramp up security on flights to Israel, regardless of whether they are operated by Israeli or non-Israeli airlines. Similarly, the headline in the iPaper reads, "Hero passengers storm cockpit to save the Israeli flight from disaster." Now, according to the paper, Israel's defense minister has described the incident as an attempted jihadist terror attack. Finally, "We got him." That's according to the Metro, alongside the photograph of the man it says took down the alleged hijacker. It's reporting that the plane plummeted 17,000 feet in just 2 minutes as passengers and crew attempted to subdue the knifeman. Now, two off-duty pilots, including one that the Metro says was British, were then able to take control and safely land the plane. Those then, our national newspaper stories for this Thursday morning. We'll have more after this.

16 minutes past nine, playing ABBA and one of their final recordings of their, well, their first version of themselves back from 1982, Under Attack. 16 past nine, it's a Thursday morning, and time to have a look at this second part of our national newspapers today. Final telling of this story, the Israeli officials. Now, they've been speaking to The Guardian this morning on the condition of anonymity and saying that the current assessment of the incident was that it was a terror attack. The alleged knifeman is Omani, they tell the paper. There'd been no comment on the attack from Oman itself or from the United Arab Emirates more broadly, where the flight was boarded. The Guardian front page also featuring a tribute to the broadcaster Dame Esther Ranson, who's sadly died at the age of 86. That was a great life, Esther. That's according to The Sun, in a nod to Esther's most well-known television show. The paper reporting that the beloved presenter sadly died yesterday after a three-year battle with lung cancer. Tributes to Dame Esther also in the Daily Star this morning, saying that the Childline Finder will be remembered as our little ray of sunshine. Daily Express focusing on the statement from Dame Esther's three heartbroken kids, who say that their mother had an endless capacity for love and joy. It notes that the indefatigable campaigner spent her final years as a vociferous advocate of assisted dying. And Dame Esther's own words feature on the front of the Daily Mirror after the note she left her grieving family prior to her death was shared with the public. Esther simply wrote, "See you on the other side." That's according to the paper's headline this morning. Andy Burnham comments on the incident at RAF Fairford, considered by the Financial Times as their main story today. This coming after the Prime Minister said there was strong indications that Iran was involved. The paper noting that Tehran has categorically rejected and strongly condemned the malicious speculations, adding though that the exact nature of what happened to near to Fairford remains rather unclear. And finally this morning, Daily Mail reporting that the Conservative leader Kemi Badenoch has drawn up proposals that would require school leavers to undergo intensive work coaching instead of being able to immediately sign on for universal credit. The paper describing it as a bid to stop young lives being wasted. Those then, our national newspapers for this Thursday morning.

love you just the way you are. 23 minutes past nine. To cover a story mentioned in many of the newspapers, Dame Esther Ranson, who presented the BBC show That's Life, doing that for over 20 years and launching the charity Childline, has of course died at the age of 86. Prime Minister Andy Burnham saying that the veteran broadcaster and campaigner had changed countless lives. Now, Dame Esther hosted and produced That's Life during its run, originally launching in 1973, running right through until 1994, regularly attracting over 20 million viewers, doing that with a mixture of serious consumer items and some rather light-hearted items. Anybody of a certain age will know exactly how that went. Now, Dame Esther launched Childline, a British counselling service for children and young people. That was set back in 1986. In 2013, she then went on to launch Silverline. Now, that was a service to help elderly people who were suffering from isolation and loneliness. Later in life, though, herself becoming a prominent campaigner for the legalisation of assisted dying. Now, she had been terminally ill with lung cancer in December of 2023. She revealed that she had joined Dignitas, that, of course, being the Swiss assisted dying clinic. In a statement given to the Press Association earlier this month, though, she said that despite having paid up to go and made plans to do it, she said that she reached the point where getting to Dignitas now was just impossible, as she was physically fragile to make the journey. She said at the time, though, that the law must change and change quickly, as she renewed her plea ahead of the latest debate and vote on the Terminally Ill Adults End of Life Bill. Ultimately, that one didn't get through the Commons. Now, the broadcaster revealing her cancer diagnosis 3 years ago now, saying that the news had been prompting her to express her profound thanks to everybody who'd made her life so joyful. Now, in a statement announcing her passing yesterday, Dame Esther's family are paying tribute to the most wonderful mother and cherished grandmother whose compassion would live on through the charity she started. We hope humour, ingenuity and audacity, the way she brought those to her work, may continue to inspire many of you, as it will us. Now, Esther Ranson, joining the BBC back in 1968, went on to train as a producer and director. Now, as a young broadcaster, she was a researcher and reporter for Bernard Braden's consumer programme, Braden's Week. Now, That's Life was essentially a sort of a more polished version of that, launching in 1973. She, its figurehead from the start, became a very popular sort of presence on screen, formidable and fun-loving too. Even managed to get arrested at one stage. Now, I'm not making that up. One of the most viewed episodes online featured Sir Nicholas Winton, now he being introduced to survivors that he'd never met, those that he had saved from the Holocaust during a programme which was broadcast back in 1988. Later in the year, Esther Ranson went on to appear on Strictly Come Dancing and I'm a Celebrity, Get Me Out of Here. She'd been married to the documentary filmmaker Desmond Wilcox for quite some time, married in 1977 until he died in 2000. Now, from that, they had three children. She went on to be made a dame in 2015 for services to children and older people, and as we mentioned earlier, a vocal campaigner for the legalisation of assisted dying. That's, of course, our tribute to Dame Esther Ranson, who sadly died yesterday. I want to mention as a kind of thing that she probably would have smiled down about this, that when the news was announced on Radio 4 last night at 11 o'clock at night, the newsreader, in all seriously, he was extremely serious when he said it, went on to talk about the passing of Dame Edna Ranson. And you couldn't make it up. Well, those some of the main stories this morning. Headlines on their way soon. And, of course, getting ever so excited about another edition of Nuts at Nine. You're not getting excited. I must be saying it wrong. Getting us a little further, it's Rose Royce. You are-

0: Rolls-Royce, 1977. Love Don't Live Here Anymore. 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And let's have a look at the latest news headlines.
1: From Radio News Hub, I'm Holly Hughes. The government's controversial early prisoner release scheme begins today, with hundreds of offenders set to walk free. Andy Burnham says there are strong indications Iran played a part in a suspected terror plot near RAF Fairford in Gloucestershire. The Indian airline captain, who was reportedly stabbed by a co-pilot in an attempt to crash a Fly Dubai flight, has been hailed as a hero by world leaders. And officials in Tennessee failed to put a woman to death yesterday, despite administering two doses of a lethal drug.

Jam, and that's entertainment. 25 and a half away from 10. 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Now, new warnings out about artificial intelligence this morning. Not really about the technology and application of it. This one coming from the Governor of the Bank of England. He's been warning that AI could trigger financial market shocks. Saying too, and issuing a stark warning, that the United Kingdom needs to be prepared for that. Now, Andrew Bailey saying that the central bank is watching the huge amounts of money being invested in AI and watching it very carefully, and cautioning that not everybody always wins. Now, the money that's been spent on and loaned to AI firms over the last few years in the hope of large returns, causing many markets to value some of them as multi-trillion-dollar businesses. Now, asked whether he believed that the bubble for AI could burst, Andrew Bailey saying very clearly you could see some correction of asset prices at some point, which was a kind of coded way of saying yes. Now, he's been talking about the risks and benefits of AI and how it could affect the economy. He said that the tech has great potential to strengthen growth, which was something that the country certainly needed, but saying too that along with it are substantial risks, so we have to be on top of both of those. Now, the AI chip maker Nvidia, currently the world's most valuable company, with a market valuation of over £4 trillion. Now, that's thanks largely to investors who believe, obviously fervently, in the big profits that AI is going to make for them. Other tech giants, including Alphabet, Meta and Microsoft, along with Amazon, spending hundreds of billions of dollars investing in the technology. Now, the two biggest players in this are Anthropic and OpenAI, also preparing to sell shares in their firms on the stock market, in moves that many believe will lead to hundreds of billions of dollars more flowing into the industry. Now, everybody is currently priced to be a winner, according to Andrew Bailey, but saying that you only have to look back at the past and realise that not everybody is a winner. Now, he cites the example of Google, saying that it wasn't the first market leader in internet searches. Back in the day, that was a company called Netscape. Nowadays, nobody remembers Netscape. It just simply doesn't exist. Now, he's issuing that as a salutary warning that sometimes the people at the top of the game are not always the ones that go on to win. It's a very happy birthday today to Howard Hewitt, one of several people celebrating. Andrew Ryu, Andy Ryu, which is what they used to call me when I was a kid. Let's stick at that. He's 77 today, born in Maastricht. He's a violinist and a conductor, best known as the founder of the Johann Strauss Orchestra. Very popular. He's like Joe Last, but with... James Last, but actually dead loss. Julie Andrews, 91 today, a singer, author too, best known to people of a certain generation as Mary Poppins, and of course Maria in The Sound of Music, born in Walton-on-Thames this day, 1935. The actor Larry Lamb, now he's been in pretty much everything, more recently Gavin and Stacey, also in New Tricks. He's 79 today. And the actor Randy Quaid. Yeah, he in National Lampoon's Vacation, Independence Day 2, born in Houston in Texas this day, 1950, which makes him 76 today. But as far as we're concerned, our music birthday hero is...

First track this morning from Shalimar with Howard Hewitt, their former lead singer, celebrating his 71st birthday today. Born back in 1955. Theresa May celebrating this morning by doing what? I've no idea. Harry Hill having a television burp. Well, it is his birthday. Yo.

0: Andy Williams, you're just too good to be true. Said nobody ever. It's the morning show. We're getting more middle of the road than I think is probably good for us, you know. They'll be comparing us with other things, and we don't like that at all. It's at 9:45. I'm playing those songs that nobody can compare with anything. It's where we dig out either a guilty pleasure, something awful, or today, a comedy sketch. No singing at all. Now, this one, because this is kind of where we started when we launched the feature in the first place. And who better for a comedy sketch? Hopefully, with no swear words in it this time. It's Monty Python.
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2: It's Nuts at Nine.
3: Good morning.
4: Good morning, sir. Can I help you?
3: Yes. Do you have a copy of 30 Days in the Samarkand Desert with the Duchess of Kent by A.E.J. Elliot, O.B.E.?
4: Well, I don't know the book, sir.
3: Never mind. How about 101 Ways to Start a Fight?
4: By?
3: An Irish gentleman whose name eludes me for the moment.
4: No, we haven't got it in stock, sir.
3: Not to worry. Can you help me with David Copperfield?
4: Ah, yes, Dickens.
3: No.
4: A big one?
3: No, Edmund Wells.
4: I think you'll find Charles Dickens wrote David Copperfield, sir.
3: No. Dickens wrote David Copperfield with two P's. This is David Copperfield with one P by Edmund Wells.
4: David Copperfield with one P?
3: Yes, I should have said.
4: Yes, well, in that case, we don't have it.
3: Funny, you've got a lot of books here.
4: Yes, we do, but we don't have David Copperfield with one P by Edmund Wells.
3: Are you quite sure?
4: Quite.
3: Not worth just looking?
4: Definitely not.
3: How about Great Expectations?
4: Yes, well, we have that.
3: That's G-R-A-T-E Expectations, also by Edmund Wells.
4: Yes, well, in that case, we don't have it. We don't have anything by Edmund Wells. Actually, he's not very popular.
3: Not Nicholas Nickleby? That's K-N-I-C-K-E-R-L-E-S-S?
4: No.
3: Christmas Carol with a K?
4: No.
3: How about A Sale of Two Titties?
4: Definitely not.
3: Sorry to trouble you.
4: Not at all.
3: Good morning.
4: Good morning.
3: Oh!
4: Yes.
3: I wonder if you might have a copy of Barnaby Budge.
4: No, as I say, we're right out of Edmund Wells.
3: No, not Edmund Wells, Charles Dickens.
4: Charles Dickens?
3: Yes.
4: You mean Barnaby Rudge?
3: No, Barnaby Budge by Charles Dickens. That's Dickens with two K's, the well-known Dutch author.
4: No, well, we don't have Barnaby Budge by Charles Dickens with two K's, the well-known Dutch author, and perhaps to save time, I should add that we don't have Carnaby Fudge by Dahl's Chickens, or Farnborough Sludge by Miles Pickens, or even Stickwick Stapers by Fowles Wickens with four M's and a silent Q. Why don't you try W.H. Smith's?
3: I did. They sent me here.
4: Did they?
3: I wonder...
4: Oh, do go on, please.
3: I wonder if you might have The Amazing Adventures of Captain Gladys Stoat pamphlet and her intrepid spaniel Stig amongst the giant pygmies of Beccles. Volume 8.
4: No, we don't have that. Funny, we got a lot of books here. Well, I mustn't keep you standing, huh?
3: Well,
4: we haven't. No, we haven't. Sorry, it's 1 o'clock now. No, we're closing for lunch.
3: I saw it over there. I saw it.
4: What?
3: I saw it over there. Olson's Standard Book of British Birds.
4: Olson's Standard Book of British Birds?
3: Yes.
4: O-L-S-E-N?
3: Yes.
4: B-I-R-D-S?
3: Yes.
4: Yes, well, we do have that, as a matter of fact.
3: The expurgated version.
4: Sorry, I didn't quite catch that.
3: The expurgated version.
4: The expurgated version of Olson's Standard Book of British Birds?
3: The one without the gannet.
4: The one without the gannet? They've all got the gannet. It's a standard British bird, the gannet. It's in all the books.
3: Well, I don't like them. They wet their nests.
4: All right, I'll remove it. Any other birds you don't like?
3: I don't like the robin.
4: The robin? Right, the robin. There you are. Any others you don't like? Any others?
3: The nuthatch.
4: Right, the nuthatch. Here we are. There you are. No gannets, no robins, no nuthatches. There's your book.
3: I can't buy that. It's torn. I wonder if you have...
4: Go on, ask me anything. We got lots of books here, you know. It's a bookshop.
3: How about Biggles Combs His Hair?
4: No, we don't have that one for me.
3: The Gospel According to Charlie Drake?
4: No. Try me again.
3: I know. Ethel the Aardvark Goes Quantity Surveying.
4: No. What?
3: Ethel the Aardvark Goes Quantity Surveying.
4: Ethel the... I've got it! I've seen it somewhere! I know what you have! Someone, yes! Yes! Here we are, Ethel the Aardvark Goes Quantity Surveying. There's your book. Now, buy it.
3: I don't have enough money.
4: I'll take a deposit.
3: I don't have any money.
4: I'll take a check.
3: I don't have a checkbook.
4: I'll take a blank one.
3: I haven't got a bank account.
4: Right. I'll buy it for you. There you are. There's your change. There's some money for a taxi on the way home. There's your book.
3: Wait,
4: now,
3: wait,
4: now,
3: wait.
4: What?
3: I can't read.
4: you can't read. Right, sit down. Sit now. Are you sitting comfortably? Right. Ethel the aardvark was hopping down the Rift Valley.
0: Monty Python. Yeah, always good for a laugh. That's our Nuts at Nine this morning. And we are, of course, soliciting actively. I have to be careful how I say that. Soliciting your comments and your suggestions. We had one yesterday, which I am going to act on, promise. I just need to find it. So loads of ways to get in touch. Very easy to do that. The easiest way, of course, is to send us a message on WhatsApp, 07469 275 285. All messages coming straight through to us here in Studio Central. At time, I think, double what's going on in the world of business this morning.
5: A new tax on vaping products has come into force across the UK with the aim to make vaping less appealing to young people and non-smokers. The duty is £2.20 per 10 litres of vaping liquid. Self-employed delivery drivers face high targets, low pay and insecure contracts. A report by Citizens Advice says the combination creates intense pressure to prioritise speed at the expense of consumer needs. A Scottish Borders councillor has responded after Greggs announced plans to close four factories, including its site in Kelso.
6: It's been a very valued business in the local community. It employs quite a number of people. And thoughts today are really with them because it's an uncertain future.
5: That was Ewan Robson. The bakery chain says about 740 jobs will be lost over the next 2.5 years. And manufacturing firms are being invited to apply for a new scheme. It's aimed at cutting their electricity bills by up to 25%.

0: Sheila Ferguson and the 3 degrees. Actually, if it gets any cooler, 3 degrees is about where we'll be getting. It's independent local radio. It is Thursday morning and it's the 1st of October. What more could you possibly want? Well, if it's the Bradshaws, you're in the right place. Joining us at 10:15, another chance to catch up with their thrilling life. Slightly more exciting than mine. Time to go stateside, I think.
1: It's time for more malicious gossip.
2: I'm Peter Reynolds, and this is your LA Spins Minute. Metallica drummer Lars Ulrich sold two adjoining mansions in San Francisco's Presidio Heights neighborhood for $68 million, making it the second biggest private home real estate sale in the city's history. He also sold a 161-acre plot of land for $16 million, giving him a grand total of $84 million in real estate sales. Enter Rich Man. The late Hayden Panettiere's boyfriend, Brian Hickerson, had another run-in with police as he and his brother were arrested at a South Carolina bar after

0: Hundreds of prisoners are due to be released today under the government's controversial early release scheme designed to tackle prison overcrowding. Earlier this year, ministers excluded certain offences, including some sexual offences and manslaughter, from the plans, despite warnings that prisons will still remain nearly at full capacity. Pia Sinner is from the Prison Reform Trust.
1: Rather than putting these really controversial reforms in the too difficult to handle box, we have to tackle them because otherwise we are constantly going to stay in a state of permanent crisis.
0: Dame Esther Ranson has died aged 86. The broadcaster and campaigner hosted That's Life for 21 years before founding Childline. Chris Sherwood is the CEO of the NSPCC. He's paid his tribute.
2: Dame Esther Ranson was a truly remarkable woman. Her vision and her tireless commitment in campaigning to set up Childline and ensure there was a place for children to turn to have support and to ensure their voice was heard, is a testament to her legacy.
0: The Indian airline captain, who was stabbed by a co-pilot in an apparent attempt to crash a Fly Dubai flight, has been hailed as a hero by world leaders. The attack forced the flight carrying 174 people from Dubai to Tel Aviv to make an emergency landing in Saudi Arabia. Andy Burnham says there are strong indications Iran played a part in a suspected terror plot near RAF Fairford in Gloucestershire. The Prime Minister says the UK is working closely with the US and the authorities have the situation under the strongest grip. And today is the start of Stoptober. That's a month for a smoker to try and give up the cigarettes for good. Noah Trail is from Action on Smoking and Health. He says it's a major expense.
3: This isn't a lifestyle cost. This is an expense. It's around £250 a month that comes out of their account before they even look at spending money on food, electricity, heating, and bills.
0: That's the latest from Radio News Hub. I'm Holly Hughes.

Bringing us around to 6 minutes past ten. Getting us underway then in our second hour, Danny Wilson and Mary's Prayer. Let's have a reminder of the national newspapers then, and pictures of the stabbed captain of the Fly Dubai jet, covered in blood and wearing an oxygen mask. Now, they appear on some of the front pages this morning. According to the Times newspaper, the Israeli Prime Minister has called him a true hero after his co-pilot allegedly attacked him in a suspected attempt to crash the plane. Daily Telegraph is picturing Benjamin Netanyahu greeting a passenger who helped to regain control of the flight. The paper describing how he confronted the attacker in the cockpit and pulled him outside before rushing back in to steady the plane. The Iron newspaper saying that Israel has now increased security checks on pilots flying into the country. Elsewhere, The Guardian reporting that senior Downing Street officials have been contacting think tanks and pollsters as they look to test public support for the idea of the United Kingdom rejoining the European Union. Now, it says that some in Number 10 are rather nervous that promising to renegotiate re-entry to the bloc could well revive the flagging political fortunes of the Reform UK leader Nigel Farage. Financial Times noting that Brussels rather has other priorities at the moment, including the rise of Marine Le Pen in France and the Eurosceptic far right in Germany, Spain and Italy. Daily Mail poking fun at the suggestion that Britain could reverse Brexit. It's Pew cartoon featuring a couple watching celebrity traitors with the caption, apparently one of them wants to rejoin Europe and the faithfuls have to work out who it is. Dame Esther Ransom being remembered on many of the front pages today. The Sun going with the headline that was a great life, Esther. Daily Express, which championed the broadcaster's call to legalise assisted dying, they're describing her as an indefatigable campaigner. In its write-up, Daily Mirror noting her break in television came almost by accident when a producer decided to put her on screen while she was still only a researcher. Paper says that she never meant to be a star and used her fame to become a tireless champion for both young and old alike. Those then our national newspapers for this. Is it really Thursday? Come on, where's the week gone?

0: myself out.
1: Oh, yeah.

0: bitch, I love you. The sexolette, I love you. My chiffon is my darling. My chiffon is my
1: discotheques and the sexolette. Back to 1974 for that, when everybody did get dancing. 3 hours of music, news and sport. Well, it's the way we like to do it. And after all, it is a mad world.

0: song which hit the charts in the latter part of 1982. I'll remember it well. Tears for Fears and It's a Mad World. It's independent local radio. It's a fairly mad Thursday morning. Nothing gone wrong so far today. Fingers crossed. We've been joined by Tom Hurst around about 10:30 this morning to talk about the driveway divide. It'll make more sense when we get to it. Concerning car drivers, particularly those driving electric vehicles. Explain more a little bit later on this morning. Time now, though, just after 10:15, and time for our regular date, our date with destiny. And the destiny comes in the form of the Bradshaws.
1: Right, just wait there, Michael, till I take these things into me, Mum. Mum, and a mum.
2: Oh, our Billy's here now.
1: Hiya, Mum. Hiya, Dad. I'm home. Luke.
3: About time and all, lad.
2: We've been worried, our Billy.
3: What took you so long?
2: You've been ages.
1: I was just coming.
3: And so's Christmas. Where's me fags? Give them here.
1: They're all right, Dad. You can still smoke them, except for one, that's all.
3: They're bloody bent.
2: Oh, Billy.
1: It was an accident.
3: Pig in hell.
1: Dad, it wasn't my fault. It happened in the race.
3: What race?
1: Dad, I'm just telling you.
3: I can hardly wait.
1: Well, I just come out of the corner shop and that's when I seed it.
3: So what?
1: A ambulance.
3: What ambulance?
2: Alf, love, give him a chance.
1: Dad, when you see an ambulance, well, you've got to hold your collar and you can't let it go till you see a black cat.
3: What the hell's that got to do with my bent cigs?
1: Dad, I'm trying to tell you.
3: Well, you want some help, son? Round the ear hole?
2: Oh, Alf, put your eyeballs back. You're like a bull on a hot tin roof.
3: Right, you. Spit it out and make it quick, cos my hand's hovering.
1: I see this ambulance, so I was holding me collar till I saw a black cat, but I couldn't see one, and then me friend Michael Morris come round the corner on his bogey what his dad made for him, and he said I could put the shopping bag on his bogey what his dad made for him, so I didn't have to carry the shopping bag with only one hand, cos I was still holding me collar cos I didn't see a black cat, but me friend Michael pushed me before I was even ready, and the bag falled off and got runned over by the back wheels of the bogey what his dad made for him. It was an accident. Mostly by Michael, not by me. Why aren't you saying nothing, Dad?
3: I'm waiting for you falling over from lack of breath.
2: Where's the corned beef, Billy?
1: Here it is, Mum. I wrapped it up in the paper again after I picked all the bits up.
3: Me corned dog. It's all in bits. It's like corned pig in fetti. That was for work in the morning.
2: Stop barging and shouting, Alf. You'll have a culinary trombonist.
3: And where's me box of swan matches? You can't have done much to them.
1: I think I've left them on the counter.
3: I'll hear you round the ear hole in a minute, lad.
2: Oh, our Billy.
3: Did you remember to get some off the penny tray, son?
1: Yeah.
3: Oh, good. Well done, son.
1: Yeah, I remembered that. I got blackjacks and a penny Haribar.
3: And they're not bent and pulverised or left on the counter, are they, son?
1: No, Dad. I vet 'em. Well, you said I could have something for going, and I've been, am I? Can I have a bogey like Michael's? Then I could go herons on it and I wouldn't even have to carry the shopping bag with only one hand when I see the ambulance.
3: You what?
2: Calm down, Alf.
3: You bend me woodbines, you forget me matches, you make a pig's ear of my corn dog, and you want me to make you a bogey?
1: Yeah, with real pram wheels.
3: The only wheels you'll be getting, lad, will be bright red wheels across your arse.
2: Oh, Alf, don't make a mountain out of a moleskin.
1: I don't want red wheels anyway. Just ordinary pram wheels. Red wheels look daft.

Jimmy Helms gonna make you an offer you can't refuse. Now the price of vaping set to rise as a new tax comes into effect. This, we're told, is with the aim of making vaping less attractive to children and young people. The vaping product duty will be imposed at a rate of £2.20 per 10 millilitres of e-liquid. Many customers, though, will not see a jump in prices immediately, as sellers have 6 months to sell off their old stock at the pre-duty price. Now, the government, they say, wants to reduce the appeal of vapes by making them a little more expensive, as more evidence of its adverse effect on health comes out, particularly on young children and young people. The vaping industry, as you might imagine, in lobbying against the new tax, saying that affordable vapes is a practical way to help people quit smoking. Now, the duty will apply to all vaping products, irrespective of whether they do or don't contain nicotine. Tobacco rates also raised today by £2.20 per 100 cigarettes, or 50 grams of tobacco. HMRC saying that this maintains the financial incentive for smokers to switch to vaping, which, curiously, they've also put up the tax on. Now, apparently many vapers are saying that they have rather mixed views on whether it will actually discourage people from taking up the habit. HMRC launching a new stamp on vaping products, which are traceable throughout the supply chain. Now, all vapes sold in the UK from next year must now carry this stamp. Now, the new tax is an effort to combat illicit trade, which is growing in problematic details on the high street, apparently. Last month, the Prime Minister announcing new powers for councils that will address the decline of the high street, including the amount of vape shops that seem to be popping up. Andy Lloyd's Morning Show. Sunny spells and largely dry conditions this morning. A few showers mainly in the west, with blustery winds in the northwest. Cloud and showery rain reaching Northern Ireland later. A little cooler today than yesterday, with temperatures pretty much where they should be for this time in October. Tonight, well, dry with clear spells in the south and the southeast. Quite chilly in rural areas with isolated mist or fog. Windy pretty much everywhere else with showers. Some of them quite heavy and persistent, especially across the southwest of Scotland. Now for Friday, bands of heavy showers with risks of hail and thunder. These moving northeast across many areas. Further showers following in the northwest, whilst the southeast of England staying largely dry and warm. Top temperatures then for this Thursday morning, highs of 18 Celsius for Nottingham, Newcastle, Merseyside, Cardiff, Derry a little cooler at 16, Birmingham 18 degrees for you today.

0: Paloma. There it is. Now, we played that one especially because it's Howard Hewitt's birthday today, the former lead singer, songwriter, and general all-round good egg. Member of Shalimar from when they started in the mid-70s until when they stopped. Born in Akron, Ohio this very day in 1955. Independent local radio for a Thursday morning at just after 10:30.
1: From Radio News Hub, I'm Holly Hughes. The government's controversial early prisoner release scheme begins today with hundreds of offenders set to walk free. Andy Burnham says there are strong indications Iran played a part in a suspected terror plot near RAF Fairford in Gloucestershire. The Indian airline captain, who was reportedly stabbed by a co-pilot in an attempt to crash a fly-Dubai flight, has been hailed as a hero by world leaders. And officials in Tennessee failed to put a woman to death yesterday despite administering two doses of a lethal drug. Andy Lloyd's Morning
0: Show. Now, we did mention at 10:30 we're going to be talking about cars. Now, particularly, it's not so much cars, more to do with the cost of running the things. Electric car owners who seemingly don't have a driveway that they can use to charge their car and could well be left having to pay hundreds of quid more to charge their cars at public charging points. Now, this is all due to VAT changes, which come into play today. They were announced by the Prime Minister earlier in the summer, and today being the 1st of October. Now, that sees VAT on domestic energy bills. That reduced from where it was before at 5% down to zero. This only for a six-month trial period and across England, Scotland and Wales, but it does remain at 5% in Northern Ireland. Now, the drop in VAT, good news though for many people, and for hundreds of thousands of EV drivers who can't charge at home, it's rather bad, because apparently VAT on charging at public charging stations still remains at the old rate at 20%, creating something of a, well, they're calling it a driveway disparity between EV drivers and those who can charge at home and then those who can't. Now, it's estimated that this VAT difference alone could amount to around about 270 quid a year. So for that very reason, FastNed, now they're one of the UK's leading networks of ultra-rapid charging stations for electric vehicles. They've teamed up with electrifying.com. Now, that's the largest EV portal in the country, and joining forces to call on the government to essentially level the playing field for VAT on EV charging. Now, we've been joined this morning by Tom Hurst, who's the director of FastNed. Tom, thank you very much for joining us today.
2: Thanks for having me, Andy.
0: Oh, it's a pleasure. So, first of all, can you talk us through the research and exactly why you think this is such a problem?
2: Yeah, sure. So, indeed, as you sort of raised already, most people don't realise that there is actually a two-tier system for EV drivers. So those who can charge at home benefit from a lower VAT rate, while those that drivers that rely on the public charging network, they continue to pay this higher rate of 20%. And while the government is actually consulting on how to make the public charging network more affordable, the driveway divide today has gotten that little bit more stark because of this drop of 5% on home electricity to 0%. Now, obviously, that drop is great for all householders. You know, everyone needs a little help with their bills. But what it's done is made that VAT disparity alone worth over £200 a year for any drivers that are solely reliant on the public charging network. That's something that, well, you know, all drivers see as unfair.
0: Now, what sort of numbers are we talking about? I mean, obviously, when you buy an electric vehicle, you must be mindful of whether you do or don't have the facility to charge at home. So shouldn't this be sort of factored into the buying decision that presumably, even irrespective of the VAT charge, that charging at these points is always a little more expensive than if you were able to charge at home? Is that not the case?
2: It is the case. I think all drivers make an assessment of the cost of the car they're buying, and it's great because the cars are getting cheaper and cheaper every day. They also look at how they'll be charging that car and what it means for them. But indeed, 70% of drivers say that paying extra because they can't get a home charger would make them less likely to buy an EV. So there's a wealth of benefits to driving electric. There really are. But we need to get everyone driving electric cars, regardless of, you know, whether or not they own and control their own driveway. So this is a real call to action to meet the needs of millions of drivers across the UK.
0: So is the concern then that it might put people off buying EVs, or the financial penalty that current owners are experiencing?
2: Both are an issue for us. It's, you know, you need to feel as an EV driver that you have the freedom to travel all around the country just as you would with a petrol car. And if you're paying an unnecessary tax compared to charging at home to, you know, complete that long distance journey, to complete your summer holiday trip or whatever it might be, that's the sort of thing that really factors into your decision to travel and on what is one of the most sustainable ways to do so.
0: Now, if I've understood this, then to kind of support the campaign, what your company's done is turn your entire network of there's about 40 of these charging hubs. Now, you've got these, if I understood, across, pretty much everywhere. They're in England, Scotland, Wales and Northern Ireland. Now, you're sort of essentially reclassifying it as a national driveway, which is, I guess, just a promotional thing. But it does mean that people will save some money. Apparently, some motorists are able to claim a charging voucher back from you via your app. So how does that work, and what sort of degree of take-up are you expecting to get?
2: Well, exactly as you say, we want to turn Fastnet's UK network into the nationwide driveway for the day, even if you're in Northern Ireland, where you won't see that further 5% reduction in VAT for home electricity. So drivers can navigate to our app for the first time, they can download it, or if they're existing users, they can also benefit from it, of course. Type in the code VAT2026 in the voucher section, and we will give you £25 of charging credit to be used within the next three or four days, basically covering the standard cost of an average charging session.
0: For many people, myself included, I've still got a dinosaur combustion engine, I'm afraid. But obviously, one of the things that perhaps naively we always panic about when thinking about electric cars is the idea of running out of juice, because you always think that you could sort of end up stranded. I mean, how real is that fear? Does it happen? I suspect it possibly could, but presumably you get plenty of notice when the batteries are going.
2: Exactly. So the nationwide charging network, including Fastnet, of course, is going from strength to strength, and you're never without a charger, basically. So the instances of range anxiety are greatly reducing for all EV drivers, not least because the range of cars is increasing. But speaking as someone who has also managed to nearly run out of petrol on the A1 back in the day, it's something that happens to everybody, or can happen to everybody. And that's why, you know, a good bit of route planning every now and then is useful to factor into your journey.
0: Yeah, I've run out of petrol as well, so I know how that works. Yeah, it's just thinking that little bit, it'll get me there. So is the cost then of charging publicly as opposed to charging at home, is that something that really does put people off buying, or do they factor it into the buying decision in the first place?
2: It's often cited as a reason why people don't wish to buy an EV for the first time. It's up there in the sort of top three or four reasons, alongside the cost of the vehicles and the availability of charging infrastructure. But as you see, you know, we're all being exposed to some seriously high petrol and diesel prices right now. And drivers are responding, right? When it comes to buying their new car, we've now got one in three new cars being sold is fully electric. The cheapest car in the UK right now is fully electric. That's the Dacia Spring. So there's change coming, and there's a great availability of vehicles on the market. And of course, there are government grants to make it even easier to get that first EV. And the final piece, of course, is that you can get a second-hand EV now much more easily. Performance is fantastic. Reliability has been proven now. So it's never been easier to make the switch to electric.
0: That's actually quite interesting. So there is actually now a market for second-hand EV cars. That actually is a real thing.
2: Absolutely. It's booming. So the early EVs, many of them were probably too pricey for most people, but they were able to get into the UK market through the company car, salary sacrifice schemes, all these sorts of things. Those excellent cars are now all in the market, and you can pick up a second-hand EV for, you know, upwards of £6,000.

will sing and I can't get by without you, although I'll have a bash. Now, Oxford University has been rated the best university in the world by the Times Higher Education for a record 11th year. Now, the 2027 World University Rankings assessed over 2,200 universities across 118 countries and territories, and still found that Oxford, it did come out top, just narrowly though, ahead of MIT in America. Elsewhere, and some of England's most vulnerable seabirds are showing encouraging signs of recovery after many years of bird flu flooding and rather extreme weather. Now, a record 126 pairs of little terns were recorded, this at Long Nanny in Northumberland, more than double the site's previous record, while more than 110 pairs of sandwich terns, they've returned to Norfolk's Blakely Point after being away for about 2 years. Up to 500,000 new trees are going to be planted across England over the next 3 years at least, as part of a £79 million fund for local nature projects. Now, over 50 million of that is going to support tree planting in streets, parks and rural areas. A further 26 million will help local authorities and communities restore nature and prepare for threats including flooding and extreme heat. And finally, a new £16 million programme, which is designed to provide legal help for people facing eviction debt and benefits. Now, that launches today. 48 frontline organisations across England and Wales will receive funding to offer advice and practical support. All of it, of course, with the aim of resolving problems before families face homelessness, serious financial hardship, or perhaps even worse still, court action. Fast approaching 11:15. Let's have a look, shall we, at what's going on

0: in the world of showbiz.
1: Tributes are being paid to broadcaster and campaigner Dame Esther Ranson, who's died at the age of 86. The former presenter was known for hosting shows such as That's Life and later went on to set up Childline, the helpline for children suffering abuse or neglect. In recent years, she became a prominent voice in the campaign to legalise assisted dying in England and Wales. Fellow Dame Elaine Page and Scottish TV host Lorraine Kelly were among those paying tribute. The Brit Awards move to Manchester for this year's ceremony generated £5 million for the city and surrounding area. An independent study says the event also created more than 3,000 temporary jobs. The BBC has announced Amanda Land will return for another Christmas special this December. Lucy Punch will reprise her role as Amanda, who throws a last-minute party to impress an old school friend. And the Prince of Wales Earthshot Prize Awards will be streamed on Prime Video for the first time. The gala will be held in Mumbai next month.

0: David Bowie, back to 1980 for that, and from the album Scary Monsters and Super Creeps, which is probably a nice slogan for much of the morning show team here. It's Ashes to Ashes. It's 11 minutes away from 11, and Scotland planning to expand specialist mental health emergency response teams, and to do that to every region of the country. Now, Mental Health Triage, they've put together cards for this, which pairs emergency responders with specialist professionals, and all of it designed to help people in crisis. Now, the new national plan also includes more walk-in centre support and expanded NHS 24 mental health services. Elsewhere, and library users across Devon are no longer going to be charged overdue fines from today. Existing late return charges are being wiped clean. It's a clean slate. Now, Devon County Council says that removing the fines should encourage people who have been worried about old debts and to get them to start using libraries again. Charges for lost books, though, lost ones, they will still remain. Every neonatal unit in Wales now taking part in a programme designed to put parents more closely at the centre of their baby's care. Now, all units have either achieved BROND accreditation under the Bliss Baby Charter or at least been submitted for assessment, with one already reaching the silver level and three more are preparing to follow it. Marine life around Scotland's Summer Isles showing striking signs of recovery. Now, this a decade after restrictions were introduced in damaging scallop dredging. Community divers and conservationists in the Westeros Marine Protected Area say that scallop stocks and the diversity of fish and indeed other sea life too have increased as fragile seabed habitats have been given just that little bit of time to recover. And millions of Sky satellite viewers have been given reassurance that satellite television will remain part of the company's UK and Irish service well into the 2030s. Now, Sky and the satellite operator SES have signed a new multi-year agreement to continue broadcasting directly to millions of households, alongside the company's newer internet-based projects, including Sky Stream and Sky Glass services. Just some of the stories making the news this morning. Independent local radio for a Thursday morning. Time to head stateside.
1: It's time for more malicious gossip.
2: I'm Peter Reynolds, and this is your LA Spins Minute. Celine Dion fever is gripping France as the singer launched her high-profile comeback after a long break due to stiff person syndrome. Dion will perform 16 concerts in Paris over the next couple of months. This past week, an outdoor karaoke event drew thousands of people as folks took turns singing their favorite Dion songs.
3: Break a leg, Celine.
2: Perez Hilton reduced the price of his Las Vegas home as he remains hospitalized from his August suicide attempt. He's now selling the house for $3.9 million as opposed to the initial $4.25 million price tag. The entertainment columnist listed the home after he and his three children moved from Las Vegas to Miami in June. Any buyers? Bueller? I'm Peter.

Their only real chart hit, and what a corker it was too, back to 1975, Steel Eye Span and All Around My Hat. Towards the news, and from the class of 1981...

0: The government's controversial early prisoner release scheme begins today, with hundreds of offenders set to walk free. Around 5,000 will be released in stages as part of the plan to tackle the prison overcrowding crisis. Pia Sinha is from the Prison Reform Trust. She told us overcrowding in prisons is stopping offenders accessing the support they need to stop offending in the future.
1: You are trying to protect current victims through having these exemptions, but you're not necessarily protecting future victims, because it means that people will come out of the prison system not really addressing their offending behaviour needs, which is a different but equally challenging problem.
0: Broadcaster and campaigner Dame Esther Ranson has died aged 86. She became a household name hosting That's Life for 21 years before founding the children's charity Childline and later the Silver Line, supporting older people facing loneliness. Chris Sherwood is the CEO of the NSPCC.
2: Through her efforts, more than 6 million children across the UK have had support from Childline. We are so proud of everything that she achieved for children and young people, and we'll take her work forward in the months and years ahead.
0: The UK government will look at how to keep Britain safe on flights after a pilot stabbed his colleague and tried to crash a plane bound for Israel. That's according to a Treasury minister. The Fly Dubai plane, travelling from the UAE to Tel Aviv and carrying dozens of passengers, was forced to make an emergency landing in Saudi Arabia. Officials in Tennessee failed to put a woman to death yesterday despite administering two doses of a lethal drug. Krista Gayle Pike had been sentenced for a murder she committed in 1995 when she was 18 and would have been the first woman executed in Tennessee in more than 200 years. And a new digital tracking system for every load of rubbish that waste sites receive will leave criminals nowhere to hide. That's what the government says as the scheme goes live. It's hoped the scheme will replace a paper-based system that officials say allowed criminals to bury evidence. That's the latest from Radio News Hub. I'm Holly Hughes.

Do you know, that takes me to the under-16s disco back in 1980. Oh, I'm reliving my youth all over again. It's the Lambrettas and Poison Ivy, all part of that mod revival from the late 70s, early 80s, when two-tone jeans were a really good idea. Do you remember funk belts? I have to be careful how I said that. Used to sort of dangle down by your knees. I had a bright yellow one, very proud of that. Anyway, it's 5:30 past 11. Very good morning. Welcome along. It's independent local radio for a Thursday. Lloyd Face till lunch. That's our new branding. I hope you like that. Now, planning a night in tonight? Well, if you are, I thought I'd give you the lowdown on what's on the Gogglebox tonight. Now, the One Show, getting underway at 7 o'clock tonight, celebrated its birthday quite recently. EastEnders doing its thing from 7:30 until 8. And then the welcome return of the Celebrity Traitors. Catch all of that from 9 through until 9:15. And never one to cash in on their success. Right after that's finished at 9:15, you can see the Celebrity's Traitors Uncloaked, which I'm assuming is the kind of reveal to the first bit. I have to admit, I've never seen it. Villages by the Sea, that's on BBC Two. Hopefully by it, not in it. That's seeing us through until 7:30 tonight. Following that, and the highlight for many people, is Match of the Day. It's Wales Live, Wales versus Norway. Coverage starting at 7:30, kick-off at 7:45. Now, it's all the action, essentially, from both teams' third match in the Group A4 of the UEFA's Nation League. Now, it's being played at Cardiff City Stadium. First meeting between the teams since back in 2011, and when, at that last meeting, Wales claimed a 4-1 win. However, they may well face a slightly more difficult encounter this time around. Norway, very impressive in the World Cup this summer, after defeating Brazil en route to reaching the quarterfinals. Eventually beaten by England after extra time. Now, Wales' chance of recovery and victory may well depend on their ability to contain the Manchester City striker Erling Haaland, who has scored 7 goals in that tournament and had his hair cut too. What more could there be? What else we got? Oh, ITV1 tonight. We've got Driving and How Old Is Too Old. That's a tonight expose on that. Followed, as you might imagine, by Emmerdale and Coronation Street. Is there a day when that isn't on? Long Lost Family, that's seeing us through until 10 o'clock tonight after Corrie. Over on Channel 4 then, it's Channel 4 News, followed by Our Tiny Islands, and then Taskmaster, seeing you through until 10. After that, it's Break Claws, a romantic comedy starring Samuel Bottomley and Laura Reichert. Catch all of that tonight on Channel 4 at 10. Over on Channel 5, well, we haven't got any murder and destruction. Well, at least not initially. Salmon Aid Go Birding, followed by the Yorkshire Vet, and then All Creatures Great and Small. That takes us through until 10. And then, well, they finally go back to type. It's Murder My Sweetheart, The Killing of Dolores McRae. That's getting underway at 10:05 tonight. And that pretty much is your night on telly this evening. I know, apart from the Welsh game, there's not really a lot to excite. Although, unless you happen to be in Wales, probably not even that.

Dan Hill, Sometimes When We Touch. Do you know, I was always surprised that was never covered by Boyzone or the other one. I thought they might. They could well have made a cover of that. I'm going to put that down. I'm going to send that in. I might get a prize. I don't know what it would be. Now, in the news today, the Conservatives saying they're going to introduce new work requirements for under-25s, claiming benefits in a tough love approach to youth joblessness. Now, under the proposals which have been announced today, young people who are fit for work but haven't worked for 6 months continuously would face new rules to qualify for payments, including daily attendance at job centres or going on courses. Now, the party say that the scheme would help to tackle the almost 1 million people aged between 16 and 24 who are, well, what are they called, NEETs, not in education, employment or training. Now, the anti-poverty charity Trussell, they've been warning that people on universal credit can already not afford those basic essentials and harming their ability to find and keep work. Under the latest Tory proposals, those aged between 18 and 24 who apply for universal credit but haven't worked for a continuous period of 6 months or more and for at least 16 hours a week would instead have to take part in a get-to-work scheme. Now, rather than universal credit, they would receive a get-to-work allowance, which is paid at the same rate but requiring daily attendance at a job centre on work experience or on work readiness courses. Now, it seems the plan is they would be assigned a manager, take part in job search workshops and interview preparation sessions. The programme, if this comes to fruition, would last for around about 6 months, or maybe even less if a participant manages to secure a job. Those who are still unemployed after 6 months on the scheme would have their benefits cut by 30%. Young people on universal credit who have previously worked for 6 months have health issues or care responsibilities. Conservatives saying that they would be exempt from these moves. In other news, and my heart always sinks when I have to read anything out about Donald Trump, but apparently he's been hosting a meeting of top technology bosses. This all happening yesterday. Or was it? I think it might have been Tuesday. For what he called an extraordinary gathering of minds that are building America's golden age. Now, the guest list included leaders from OpenAI, Anthropic, Nvidia, SpaceX, Meta and Google, all, of course, key figures in America's AI industry. Now, the meeting has come as some tech executives and experts have been calling for tighter oversight of artificial intelligence, citing concerns about the potential risk that it poses to humanity. Now, Donald Trump took questions from the media for around half an hour alongside those top tech leaders after a meeting behind closed doors. Now, the president saying that the executives had signed a morally binding document which would serve as a form of protection from AI's potential risks. Now, under the agreement which Donald Trump posted online, companies responsible for ensuring the safety of their own technology. Now, the firms also agreeing to implement safeguards to keep models operating as intended and quickly fix and detect any problems. They also are going to work with independent auditors to assess whether their AI systems are working as intended and ensure that their platforms do not hack or access technical systems in unintended ways. Now, the accord was signed by Donald Trump, Google boss, along with the Anthropic chief and Meta's Mark Zuckerberg, along with OpenAI's president, and Elon Musk put his signature to it too. It's a constitution, according to Donald Trump, and the biggest people in the world have signed that, and I signed that as president. It's not known if he then fell asleep.

Shalimar and I've Got Friends. It sounds more like they're trying to convince themselves of something. It's the birthday boy today. The founding member of Shalimar. He's celebrating his birthday today. For that reason, we've made them our featured artist. I'll do my best to squeeze one more in between now and midday. It's 22 and a half past 11. Very good morning. Welcome along. It is Thursday morning. Lloyd Face for another half an hour or so. We've got another studio guest in around about 5 minutes' time too. Now, we've been looking at social media just to see what's going on in the world. And Dame Esther Ranson trending, of course, following the untimely death of the broadcaster and campaigner at the age of 86. Now, best known for presenting television's That's Life on BBC One, she also went on to found Childline in 1986, and then the Silver Line too, to help and support elder people. And in recent years became a very vocal and prominent campaigner for changes in the law on assisted dying after herself being diagnosed with terminal lung cancer. Elsewhere this morning, Argentina versus Bolivia. Now that's trending as Argentina begin life after Lionel Messi following his international retirement following the World Cup. Now Messi isn't playing in this friendly, but he is due to make a separate farewell appearance against Benin, and that's taking place on the 6th of October. Cristiano Ronaldo trending after leaving Portugal's training camp ahead of their Nation League game against Denmark. The 41-year-old saying he will explain his reasons in due course after the coach said that he would not start the match. Ronaldo, though, hasn't yet announced his international retirement. Pakistan versus Bangladesh. Now that trending around Asian Games today. Men's cricket semi-final taking place in Japan. Both countries reached the last four after rain caused major disruption to the quarter-final programme, putting another knockout fixture at the centre of today's cricket searches. Minibus. Now that rather curiously trending today after the Princess of Wales surprised passengers by joining a community minibus service in Pulborough in West Sussex. Now she helped to collect passengers, including a rather surprised 94-year-old Stella Druitt, whilst highlighting the role that the volunteer-run service and its work play in tackling loneliness and isolation. Just some of the stories on social media this morning. At 25 past 11, shall we do our 11s? And today, now a song which I don't think we've ever played this before. We've never played this before on the programme. Now, they had a few hits, mainly across Europe. Over here, though, Brother Louie made the charts and actually did it all over again in the 1990s when they kind of issued a souped-up version. This, though, one of their follow-ups, certainly not a bad song at all, but didn't do much over in Britain, but nonetheless, we've made it our 11s break today.

0: mega mix then for this Thursday morning. The band called Modern Talking, You're No Good Brother Luigi, do you remember the one? That follow-up didn't do as well in the charts, but I thought I'd dig it out nonetheless. You're my heart, you're my soul. 29 minutes away from 12, time to have a look at the latest headlines.
1: From Radio News Hub, I'm Holly Hughes. The government's controversial early prisoner release scheme begins today, with hundreds of offenders set to walk free. Andy Burnham says there are strong indications Iran played a part in a suspected terror plot near RAF Fairford in Gloucestershire. The Indian airline captain, who was reportedly stabbed by a co-pilot in an attempt to crash a Fly Dubai flight, has been hailed as a hero by world leaders. And officials in Tennessee failed to put a woman to death yesterday, despite administering two doses of a lethal drug.

0: Oh, that is the most painful key change in Christendom. And we've sat through a few Eurovisions too. That one, S Club 7, and wave your hands in the air as if you just don't care. Unless, of course, you just don't care. In which case, you can just do it anyway. It's independent local radio, 26 minutes away from 12 o'clock Lloyd Phase till lunch today. Now, the inexorable rise of artificial intelligence is something that, of course, has been all over the news. And concerning now, something else to think about. And this one coming from the Institution of Engineering and Technology. Now, they're concerned about another problem, and one which you may not have actually considered. Now, how could you tell if an urgent phone call that you received was actually genuine or not? And even if that phone call was from a relative, how do you know that what you're hearing is what you are really hearing? Now, about 8 in 10 people across Britain have reported receiving an impersonation attempt from somebody posing to be a trusted person or an organisation. So it could be one of those curious calls from your local electricity supplier, but from climes that are probably not experiencing our bills. Now, yet fewer than 1 in 10 people have agreed the idea of a safe word, which is a word that's only uniquely known to you and your family members, and the kind of thing you could use to verify that you really are who you say you are. Now, about 14% of Britons say they're very confident that they would recognise an AI-generated or manipulated message. That's according to research released for Cybersecurity Awareness Month. Now, we're being joined this morning by Dr. Junaid Ali, who's the Cybersecurity and Digital Forensic Researcher, and the fellow, too, at the Institution of Engineering and Technology. I hope they've given you a long space to write your job title down. That is quite some title. Mine's a really boring one. So, this is a new, rather concerning development. Obviously, getting fake text messages that are kind of trying to prompt you to do something, that's something that you could fall for. But the idea of actually speaking to somebody and still being fooled, is this really something that's happening?
1: Absolutely. So, yes, there's new research from the Institution of Engineering and Technology, which is around 8 in 10 Britons have reported receiving an impersonation attempt from someone posing to be a trusted person or organisation. But the interesting thing is that amongst that, we are seeing kind of deepfake scams being used, and we're seeing it affect people in the real world, everything from fake job interview candidates through to people being scammed in things like romance scams of people they love. And interestingly enough, in my own digital forensics practice, in kind of the criminal justice system, it is now the biggest the biggest side of my casework has been kind of dealing with these types of deepfakes and things like that. On the positive side, there is definitely technology which is coming along, which is able to use other AI models to detect when something is a deepfake. There's hidden watermarks which are being built into AI-generated content. But these technologies aren't yet really in the hands of users. So I think at the moment, the main thing, even when it comes to human scams, is really these bread and butter things to do with cybersecurity hygiene. So, for instance, you mentioned having a safe word which you can share with people you love who can, if you aren't sure who they are, you can use that. If you get a suspicious call asking you to do things potentially in a hurry or under a sense of urgency, often hanging up, calling back, using something like a phone number on the back of a bank card can help kind of mitigate those types of scams. So I think it is something which is definitely growing, but I think the opportunity to mitigate it is often just through those bread and butter elements of cybersecurity hygiene.
0: Is the concern, obviously there's been much talk recently of artificial intelligence models breaking into websites which they were not authorized to do. Is the concern then that artificial intelligence is doing things, or that there are more wrong'uns who are using artificial intelligence to do bad things?
1: Yeah, so there's definitely a mix of different things which are happening. The recent kind of spate of hacking attempts we saw from kind of frontier AI models, they were originally happening because these AI models, the way they basically get trained is it's almost like training a dog. They basically are given a reward if they complete a task, and they're, you know, and they're punished if they don't. And that often means that they will find the quickest way to achieving a task. So what we've seen is that when AI companies have been testing these models, they have essentially often been able to escape the sandbox they're in, which is there to contain them. Often, to be honest, because the sandbox hasn't been correct.

0: AI models to defend themselves. And the reason was that they were facing the security limits which are there. So definitely it's that is a big factor for sure.
1: When you talk about rewarding and essentially punishing AI models, are we in danger of treating something that is essentially a microchip as if it's real?
0: 100%, absolutely. So for people who don't know how generative AI works, the way I would think about it is essentially, if you imagine a dictionary with connections between every word, we call these connections parameters, and they have like different probabilities attached to them. And there's a concept of attention as it goes through. So the way it works is it's often essentially, if you think about it, it's kind of like the average of everything. If you think about it, and we call this a form of inductive reasoning. It's taking general knowledge about the world, and it's using this to be applied to very specific situations. And that is essentially how these artificial intelligence technologies work. And the interesting thing with humans kind of empathizing with them is decades and decades ago, there was a computer scientist who set up a very rudimentary chatbot called Eliza, and he gave it to his assistant to and it was kind of set up to be a therapist. And even though it's very rudimentary, his therapist started to think it was kind of conscious, because as humans, language is something which is so fundamental. We don't know if something else is really conscious. We don't know what's going on in someone else's brain. So we make this assumption that something else is conscious. And that means that often when we're dealing with chatbots which deal with language, we can often make that assumption that they are intelligent beings. And interestingly enough, when I am training AI models myself, sometimes if I'm doing it over a long period of time, I have to get really late at night. I think to myself, why isn't this thinking like a human? And it will even take a second for me to realize it. It's a probabilistic neural network. It isn't necessarily, you know, the experience of conscious life isn't the way that we experience it. So it's definitely a big risk, and we are seeing impacts in the real world of people who have trusted AI too much, have developed things like who've gone down the route of things like what's commonly referred to as AI psychosis, because they will trust AI too much.
1: Bringing this back to the scam thing now, when it comes to the kind of scams most of us are familiar with, are sort of random telephone calls from people in Bombay pretending to be your local energy supplier or British Telecom or British Gas, just the most unlikely places. This idea that there's an AI version, it's probably the logical progression of that, where many people may have been put off by the fact that clearly these people are, the phone calls is sometimes are flagged as being a scam before you even answer it. Now, the idea then that they are able to mimic people that you know and love, how does AI know the person that they are messaging is related to the person that they are trying to show you as the one that's in need of money or whatever? How do they make that connection?
0: Yes, so there's two elements for this. For kind of the actual voice cloning element, the kind of the text-to-speech component, models are getting quite good. So you can do it with only just about 15 seconds of someone speaking. You can get a decent clone, and then longer periods of time will make it even more convincing. So that's where you get almost sound like someone. But then there are there's AI technology underneath that which will then engage in kind of a conversation with someone and create the dialogue. And so there's a few ways of kind of doing that. There is sources of data which people can get from things like social media, they can get from data brokers, from things like data breaches as well, in order to do that. There's that element there. But then the other element which you touched on is the scale of these attacks. So often when someone is called up, someone will actually, if you do it at a large enough scale, someone will actually be expecting a call at that same time, right? Someone will be expecting a call from a mortgage mortgage provider or an insurance broker or something like that at that same time. And that's a way that scammers will often operate, because it's a challenge of scale. And so the other element of this

0: It makes that kind of operation a lot more efficient as well.
1: This is really concerning that obviously we've got the problems with AI taking over jobs. We've got people suggesting that AI could take over the world, and others suggesting that maybe a bit of regulation is what's called for. Now, given that many people, well, not many people, but some people are actually able to host their own AI on their own computers now, because people have got, you know, even domestically, quite powerful computers. They're not going to be as powerful as OpenAI, but they are still something that is completely out of the control of government. Isn't the genie out the bottle for all of this? It's just too late, isn't it?
0: So it's interesting enough. I home like a mini supercomputer, which is on my desk, and I will use that to host my own AI models. And particularly when I'm doing defensive cybersecurity research, those, you know, won't have the safety protections on, and that's something obviously I need to do for defensive purposes. But absolutely, there's people who can take that and use it in other ways. The thing is, I would say is because AI companies have bought up so much computer resources, the actual cost of things like memory, RAM, and GPUs, so graphics chips, which are needed to run these AI models, they're actually pretty expensive to do at the moment. And for researchers, we do have access to kind of other supercomputer resources. But yes, there are definitely open source models, but one of the things we do see is that I think a lot of the effects have come from things which are more closed source models, and it still does take a bit of effort in order to for people to be able to run their own. But definitely the genie is out of the bottle. I think in terms of regulation, it's important to balance these competing forces of risk and reward and make sure that we're able to keep innovating as well, because of course one thing we don't want to end up in a position is a big kind of national challenge for us is one of AI sovereignty, is making sure that we have our own national AI resources and that we aren't necessarily held hostage by the people who are currently the big players around the world as well.
1: How worried do you think we should be about this march of artificial intelligence? There's concerns about it taking over jobs. There's concerns about it essentially launching the nuke codes. I mean, the film War Games was what, 1983? Was all sort of make-believe, but nowadays it is looking frighteningly realistic. Should we be worried?
0: I mean, to be honest, as someone who works with on this kind of day in, day out, there are huge advantages to AI technologies in terms of societally, in terms of giving people access to information, in terms of being able to make a lot of processes more efficient in society, and especially when we have challenges like, for instance, an aging population, things like that. There are huge areas where it can be beneficial to people. There are obviously, of course, risks which come along with that. I think, we do have to separate, to be honest, companies and organizations who would want regulation to benefit their entrenched kind of positions. But there are risks and reward, and we need to manage that. So we need to see kind of engineers working hand in hand with policymakers to address this. And we also need to see the education available to the public so people are able to actually understand how these AI technologies work. Because, for instance, for children who are going to school at the moment, one of the things I hear a lot of nowadays is that, the things that they are being taught about AI, the people who are teaching them, they might not necessarily understand the technologies themselves. So I think that education aspect is really critical, as well as the risk management kind of component.
1: Dr. Junaid Ali, the Cybersecurity and Digital Forensic Researcher, it's been really fascinating. Thanks ever so much for talking to us today.
0: Thank you so much for having me on.
1: Thank you.

0: Judith Durham, along, of course, with the rest of the Seekers, and one of my favourite films, with James Mason, Charlotte Rampling in there, a real classic, and Georgia Girl, independent local radio. It's 8 minutes away from 12. Let's have a look at the latest sports news.
1: Arsenal have thrown away a two-goal lead to draw 2-2 with Paris FC in the Women's Champions League. Alessia Russo and Georgia Stanway put Arsenal in control, but Clara Mateo pulled one back before Leah Williamson was controversially penalised for handball. Maylene Mendy scored the resulting penalty to rescue a point for Paris. Elsewhere, Chelsea claimed a point in a goalless draw away at Lyon. It's the first time in 20 Champions League games that the French side haven't found the back of the net. Elsewhere, Cristiano Ronaldo has left Portugal's training camp, raising questions over his international future. The 41-year-old says he'll reveal the reasons for his decision in due course after talks with the Portuguese Football Federation president. And Tyson Fury and Anthony Joshua have traded good-natured jokes at the launch press conference for their December fight in Cardiff.
2: And then you got this guy here, he's carved in stone like an Olympian, made of marble. Every time he gets cracked on the jaw, he falls over.
3: I've been waiting.
2: That's also true.

Don't call me Scarface. All right, old Scarface. It's the Specials, of course, and Gangsters back from 1979. And that's pretty much our show for today. Thanks ever so much for your company for the last 3 hours. Have yourself a lovely Thursday afternoon. 1st of October, Pinch of the Punch now officially stops. It has to at midday. Getting us to the news and the Communards, and a classic, Never Can Say Goodbye. Goodbye.

0: Okay, I'm the captain of this ship, so Chips Ahoy.
1: Or we're all going to need life jackets.
0: It's not Chips Ahoy. Is it Chips Ahoy? That's what you're
2: it
0: supposed to say.
2: It is Chips Ahoy.
0: Is it Chips Ahoy? Is it that?
2: Oh, like, I thought you were talking about cookies.
0: When you're, I was the captain of the ship of the cookies.
1: I thought we were going
0: the
1: down.
0: Cookie, the cookie ship.
2: It is going down.
0: We're going down already. Oh, my goodness. This is fun with Em and Dave and Aaron. We got the crew in the studio, and we got all the people that have tuned in to listen to this crew. And it's the only crew that went to a car wash and asked for the deluxe package, not realizing it included a full psychological assessment on all of our life choices leading up to this moment.
2: I feel empty.
1: Oh, but look at how clean the car is.
0: We've lost our soul and we cleaned our car. That's nice. Okay. What's going on the show today, you guys? We are going to try to work in weekly wacky word, squiffle. That's the weekly wacky word, squiffle.
2: Sure.
0: We're going to try to work that into the show today. We also have the hot off the top news. We've got a trivia reveal that we're going to play. And then, Amanda, you're going to do...
2: I've got some modern Seinfeld.
1: Oh, yeah. We wait all week for it.
2: And then I've got some updates on Oasis, Kiss, and the Stagecoach Music Festival.
1: Excellent.
0: Okay.
1: And then after that, I'm going to tell you about a man that brought a homeless man home for dinner.
2: And then
1: after dinner, I'm going to tell you about Jake, who I met on the bus, who made the most impact in my life.
2: Okay, great.
0: That sounds like an inspirational moment there for you.
2: And then I'm going to inspire us to clean out the junk drawer.
0: Okay, and I want to talk about signs you may be out of shape.
1: Signs.
0: Just take a look at me. If you resemble me at all, that's a big sign.
1: And then I'll be taken to the sky in my chopper, checking on the traffic.
0: Mm-hmm.
1: And reports of a bus causing some delays.
2: Of course.
0: Good news segment is after that, and the trivia preview with those questions we're going to ask on the show. But right now, we're going to get started with Hot Off the Top News.
3: It's weird. The weird and wacky news.
0: Okay, what do we got for headlines today, everybody? We got a naked man that stands... This sounds very similar to when we met Aaron, actually. How we were introduced to him. Naked man stands on New York City street for 3 days.
1: Look at me.
0: And then we got a grave digging contest that's happening in Hungary. We got to find out all about it and maybe head over there too and do a little report on it. That would be really cool.
1: I like it.
0: I'd go over there. Okay, let's take a break and come back with all that hot off the top news and all the fun on Fun with Em and Dave O'Neill.

0: Welcome back to the show. This is Fun with Ammon, Davo, and Aaron.
1: I love you guys.
0: You're back.
2: Let's do it. Doug was on the show yesterday.
3: Yeah,
1: he was so
0: Didn't have the charisma here. Didn't have the same ring as Fun with Ammon, Davo, and Aaron.
3: Yeah, just Doug.
0: Okay, we are going to now get to the hot off the top news, and we're going to talk about the naked man who was standing on the New York street for 3 days. He's a Baltimore artist known as Ham. He stood naked on a small platform in New York City's Soho neighborhood from September 5th to September 8th with messages including, use less to fight progress. Scrawled across his body.
1: Oh, that's deep.
0: The stunt was apparently intended to protest OpenAI opening an office in Soho.
3: Oh, yeah.
0: One New Yorker responded, oh, what the F? What the F is wrong with you, man? What the F?
3: Oh, he's and, French.
0: No, that was my New York City accent. You know what? You New Yorkers, you and I know.
3: You and I know.
0: How about the Ham said someone had pushed him off the platform, punched him.
3: Oh no!
0: And then fled.
3: Oh.
0: He also claimed he was briefly taken to a psychiatric ward.
3: Oh yeah,
1: that's horrible.
0: That makes sense. Yeah.
1: If you didn't know it before, you know it now. Soho has a problem with crack.
3: Oh, sure does. Come on.
0: Oh jeez. You know, if you ask the guy for directions, pray he doesn't point.
3: Okay.
0: How about this next one? There's a grave digging contest that's happening in Hungary right now.
1: The annual
0: Hungarian grave digging contest took place over the weekend, organized by the Hungarian Association of Cemetery Maintainers and Operators to showcase the trade. 38 competitors form 19 two-person teams, and they dug graves in a public cemetery.
1: Came out for fun?
0: Yeah, in northern Hungary. Speed, this is a quote, actually. Speed is the main thing here. Let's do that New York accent for the Hungarians
3: in Hungary.
0: Speed is the main thing here, not the beauty. That was the winner. Robert Nagy and his teammate Laszlo Kiss, what a great name, Laszlo Kiss, finished in 1 hour 21 minutes and shared a 200,000 forint prize. That's about $640.
3: Really?
1: Wow.
0: Yeah.
1: Bonus points if you find a body or bury treasure.
3: Of course. Find your keepers, right?
1: Look at this loot.
0: That's it for the hot off the top news. We've got the trivia reveal. That's coming up next right here on Fun with Ammon, Davo, and Aaron. So get ready to play along.

0: 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But first, here's a word from our sponsor.
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0: Three questions we have for the Trivia Reveal, just like every other day. And you're going to play along just like every other day.
2: That's right.
3: It's going to be a good day.
0: We're going to have a good one here. So let's start with the first question. About 50% of women talk about this with their coworkers. But only about 29% of guys do the same thing. What is it, Aaron? What do you think?
3: Yeah, how much bail was last week?
2: Oh, my gosh.
3: Yeah. Right?
0: You think those demographics are changing? Yeah. More and more women?
2: Yeah, the women are
0: getting, the women are getting out of jail more than the guys are?
2: Sure,
0: I think you got them mixed up. Amanda, actually, you did just get out of jail, didn't you? So I had to bail you. Maybe you're onto something there, Aaron.
3: My case.
0: You're onto something. Okay, what'd you say, Amanda?
2: How many times they cry in the bathroom.
0: Yeah, that's a true story. That's a true story. And then I said, their ultimate quitting their job fantasy.
2: Oh, yeah.
0: They talk about that, going into the boss's office, telling them who's who and what's what.
2: That's right. Take this job and what?
0: Well, you know what? I'm not right. Neither are you. Neither are you.
2: Oh.
0: They talk about how much they earn. That's what they talk about.
3: Really?
2: That's taboo.
0: More than the guys. Mm. Okay, number two, we do this 20% more on the weekends than on work days. What is it? Aaron, what do you think?
3: Could it possibly be enjoying life?
2: Oh, sure.
0: Possibly.
2: Right? Yeah.
0: That's a good one.
2: Uh-huh.
0: Amanda, what do you think?
2: I say sleep.
0: Oh.
2: Yeah.
0: Can I get a ding, ding, ding? Because I kind of matched Amanda's answer.
2: Oh,
0: I said,
2: are we right?
0: Midday naps
2: That's
0: is what
2: good.
0: I said.
2: That's good.
0: I said midday naps. And then the actual answer is smile.
3: Oh, smile. I am right.
2: I guess that's appreciating life.
3: That's
0: sure.
3: right.
0: Yeah. I don't think you should get a ding, ding, ding, though.
3: No, but okay. I'll give you a
2: you
3: ding,
2: are a ding,
0: hey,
2: ding.
0: Hey, watch
2: yeah.
0: it. Settle down. Okay, we're going to now go to number three here, the final question. 3 out of 4 full-time workers have taken a day off work to do this. What is it? Aaron, what do you think?
3: Yeah, I'm going to just say it. Shock therapy.
0: Oh, really?
2: Sure. It still exists.
3: It does.
2: Yeah.
0: Okay.
3: It's very exciting.
0: You know, just sitting in the studio with you, Aaron, is like shock therapy.
2: We learned so much.
0: Amanda, what did you say?
2: I say go to the movies.
0: Go to the movies.
2: Yep.
0: And I said they do it to avoid HR.
3: Oh.
0: That's why.
2: Sure.
0: And my answer is the best, but it's not right.
3: No.
0: Catch up on sleep. That's what they said.
2: We'll do that on the weekend.
0: That's right. That's it. Okay, those are the three questions. Those are the answers. We've got more questions coming up at the end of the show, like always, so make sure you tune in for that. Join us. Stick around. And you definitely want to stick around for the next segment, because Amanda's going to do what, Amanda?
2: Burn, burn, burn, and Bonner and Seinfeld.
3: Yeah. Oh, don't tell Jerry.

0: So, let's talk about you. Actually, let's talk about me, just for a bit, because I was like you. In 40-odd years, I hadn't done much exercise, but I knew I had to start. 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Let's do this.
1: And now this.
2: 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I'm Dave Marley, and I host a show called The Simply Series.
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4: Are you in your car listening to this? All right, because if you are, I'm going to make a bet with you. Right, and I'm pretty confident I'm going to win. Right, here goes, okay. I bet you're running late. All right, forget that, that's too obvious. Okay, I bet someone's cut you up already today. Hang on, no, I know. No, this is the one. I bet you're driving too fast at this precise moment. If a child went out in front of you now, could you stop? Think. Slow down.
5: We're not big, but we're perfectly well formed. We are Lazy.

favorite 70s vibe. Whether it was YMCA, Wonderful Tonight, or We Are Family. 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

Welcome back to the show. This is Fun with Amandevo and Aaron. And now it's time for Amanda to take over because we got some, terrible sitcom theme songs to start this show with and start this segment. So let's hear it. What are you doing?

0: Jerry refuses to scan a restaurant QR code just to see the menu. Yeah. Elaine's date judges her for asking to see a paper menu.
1: Okay.
0: George photographs another table's menu rather than admit his phone is dead.
2: Oh,
0: Kramer
2: weird.
0: Starts printing his own QR codes and secretly replacing restaurant ones with the links to his personal website.
2: Okay.
0: Oh, nice. That's kind of brilliant.
1: I'm kind of stuck on something. How did George take a picture of another table's
0: I was thinking that
1: menu when his
0: on.
1: Phone
0: let's
1: was dead.
0: Let's move on.
1: Okay.
0: Elaine dates a guy who only communicates through 5-minute voice notes.
1: Okay.
0: Jerry refuses to listen to anything longer than 30 seconds.
1: Yeah.
0: George discovers he can play voice notes at double speed and starts doing it during actual conversation.
2: Oh, dear.
0: That's weird.
1: Yeah.
0: And Kramer embraces voice notes completely and stops speaking to people face to face.
2: Of course.
1: But none of them, nobody can actually say voice notes.
0: Yeah, it's hard.
1: It's very hard to
0: voice
1: say, actually.
0: Notes. Voice notes.
1: If you say it with an accent, actually, it might be a little easier.
0: Voice notes.
1: Voice notes. Voice notes, yes.
0: Oh, dear. Okay,
1: that's it for Modern Seinfeld. We are taking a break, and when we get back, Amanda's in charge once again, and she's going to be doing what, Amanda?
0: The Daily Music News.
1: That's right. It's coming up next on Fun with Em and Dave O'Aaron.

0: 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This is Fun with Am and Davo and Aaron.
1: Yay! Go volunteer.
2: Get out of here.
1: Absolutely. Show
0: love. I love that. That's awesome. Okay, and then we've got Amanda as well, who's going to take over this one, and she's going to be saying a lot of words all sequentially right now when she does the daily music news. What's happening?
2: All right, so Oasis, after after much teasing, they've announced a 2027 tour.
0: Mm-hmm.
2: The band will headline massive venues in cities across parts of Europe, the UK, and the US.
0: They sure
2: although
0: will.
2: Although the stateside run won't be as extensive as their 2025 reunion tour.
0: Oh, did they tour then?
2: Yeah. I talked about it many times.
0: Oh, did they? Okay.
2: The fun begins May 21st in Glasgow and is currently scheduled to wrap September 19th at Nebworth.
0: What are you talking about? The fun begins there. We're the fun. Yeah, nobody else is
1: always.
0: The fun.
1: You gotta share, Dave.
0: No.
2: All right. Next, Kiss on November 6th. We'll see the release of a box set edition of 1976 Rock and Roll Over, packed with 100 previously unreleased songs and mixes. Wow. Mm-hmm. The 4-CD and Blu-ray audio Rock and Roll Over 50th anniversary set will include 18 songs recorded during the band's 3-night April 1977 stand in Tokyo.
0: Mm-hmm.
1: Wow.
2: Which were originally intended to be released as Kiss's second live album.
1: So very cool.
2: That's okay. Coming out. And finally, the Stagecoach Music Festival. The full lineup for next year's festival, April 23rd to 25th in Indio, California, mm-hmm. has been announced. As previously announced, Riley Green, Zach Topp, and Garth Brooks are the headliners.
1: Get out!
2: Hardy, Willie Nelson, and Kelly Clarkson will serve as direct support.
1: Oh, that's cool.
2: And also on the bill, Shaboozy, Florida Georgia Line, Journey, David Lee Roth, and many more.
1: Wow.
2: So that's
0: you
2: a huge event.
0: Might see me there, too.
2: Really?
0: Yeah.
1: I
0: might
2: performing?
0: Be there. No.
1: Okay.
0: Probably not performing. No.
1: They won't pay him
2: that
1: what he wants.
2: Shocker.
0: There you go. That's it for the Daily Music News. Make sure you join us for Daily Music News tomorrow as well. But right now, Aaron, it's time for you to step up. Get on your soapbox. You're doing what?
1: I got my joke of the day, so make sure you come on back.
0: That's coming up next on Fun with Am and Davo and Aaron.

0: Welcome back to the show. This is Fun with Am and Dave and Aaron, and now we're going to pass it over to Aaron.
1: Who needs to laugh?
0: We all need to laugh. Yeah. Yeah, don't. You're being selfish again there, Aaron. You're being selfish. Don't keep all the laughter for yourself. Let's spread the joy and find out what your joke of the day is.
1: A man down on his luck approaches a well-dressed gentleman. "Excuse me, buddy, could you spare a few dollars?"
0: Mm-hmm.
1: The gentleman asks, "You won't spend it on booze, will you?" "No, sir, I don't drink."
2: "Oh."
1: "You won't lose it playing poker?" "Nope, don't gamble."
2: "Oh, good."
1: "You want to blow it on golf?"
2: "No."
1: "Never played a round in my life."
0: "Okay."
1: The gentleman thinks for a moment.
0: Mm-hmm.
1: "Forget the money. Come home with me for a nice homemade cooked dinner."
2: "Oh, that's okay. Nice.
0: Okay."
1: As they walk home, his guest asks, "Won't your wife be upset that you're bringing a stranger home?" "Oh, probably, but it'll be worth it."
0: "Okay." Uh-huh.
1: "Why is that?" "I want her to see what happens to a man who doesn't drink, plays poker, or golf."
2: Oh. Tricky, tricky. Well, learner.
0: No more complaining with all your habits after that.
1: Yeah. Right?
0: Okay, well, that's the joke of the day, the Thursday edition. And we're going to have, of course, another joke tomorrow as well. So make sure you're back for that. But we also have to take a little bit of a break. And Aaron's going to change gears. We're all going to change gears. And we're going to try to inspire people out there with what, Aaron?
1: Oh, this one's a deep one. Inspirational moment. Come on back.
0: This is Aaron's inspirational moment.

Welcome back to Fun with Adam and Dave and Aaron. I'm Aaron, and I have a story. When I was 25, I was in a life-threatening car accident when somebody T-boned me. I was in a coma for 2 months, suffered permanent brain damage, along with already having dyslexia. Now, many years later, I'm inspiring people through laughter and inspirational stories. Thanks for joining me for Aaron's Inspirational Moments. Here's one of those stories. I've learned something over the time, something I've never thought I'd say out loud. I've learned to love the very thing I once wished never happened to me. Not because it was easy, not because I'd choose it again, but because it shaped me into someone I never would become without it. Here's the truth. Life's a gift to exist, but with existence comes suffering. There's no way around it. No shortcut, no exceptions. And if we choose to be grateful for life, which I believe is one of the most powerful choices we can make, then we have to be grateful for all of it. Not just the good days, not just the wins, not just the moments that feel easy, but all of it. Because you can't pick and choose what you're grateful for without missing the very thing that helped you grow. I learned that early. I went through things I didn't understand, things I didn't ask for, things I definitely didn't want. But as I got older, I realized something that changed everything. We all suffer. Every single one of us. Different stories, different struggles, but the same human experience. And that realization didn't just make the pain disappear, but it does give it purpose. Because the thing that hurts us can only build us. They can depend on our compassion, our strength, our perseverance, reminds us what really matters. So today, instead of wishing parts of your story away, try this. Be grateful for the whole story. Every chapter you didn't want. Because those chapters might be the very reason you're strong enough to keep going. And that strength, that's something worth being grateful for. Aaron here, reminding you, living is worth the cost. Survive your best life, my friends. Thanks for joining me for Aaron's Inspirational Moment. I look forward to sharing another moment next week. Now stay tuned for more fun with Adam and Dave and me, Aaron.

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0: We're back with more fun with Em and Dave O'Aaron, and now it's time for Amanda to step up to the plate and teach us all a little bit about life here, right?
1: So yeah.
0: Find out what I'm going to be doing. Well, I never do any of these.
2: Yeah. So
0: I never do it.
1: This is all me.
0: She can't tell me what to do. We're going to find out what she's going to be doing for DIY today on the segment we like to call
1: Mandatainment. Okay, so I decided I'm going to clean out our junk drawer.
0: What? Whoa, that's an oxymoron right there.
1: Clean and junk?
0: Yeah, you can't do that.
1: I mean, I wasn't really planning to. And okay. Everyone has one in their house. Yeah, Aaron, you have a junk room?
2: I have a junk room.
1: Yeah, okay, there you go. But I was just looking for 2 AA batteries, so I thought I was going to just tackle this. I thought for sure I saw one in that drawer.
0: Mm-hmm.
1: 3 hours later, I'm sitting on the kitchen floor surrounded by the archaeological remains of our entire adult life.
0: Everything. I've done that.
1: Yeah.
0: Yes.
1: First, I find 46 keys. To what? I have no idea.
0: Yep.
1: I was looking for keys the other day and did not see what I needed, but can I throw them away?
0: Mm-hmm.
1: No.
0: Mm-hmm.
1: One of these might be important.
2: Yep.
1: Then I find a Blockbuster video card. Wow.
2: What?
1: Yeah.
0: Mm-hmm.
1: Good old days. 6 dried up pens, Canadian Tire money. If you don't know what that is, it's like Monopoly money
0: just
1: up here.
0: Look it up. Yeah, that's not true.
1: And a charger for a phone I haven't owned since 2009. There's also 1 birthday candle, a screwdriver, 3 takeout menus for places we don't live anymore, and approximately 700 elastic bands.
0: Goodness.
1: And batteries. I found batteries.
0: Did you find batteries?
1: Finally.
2: For those.
1: Are
2: They're
1: they new?
2: Dead.
1: Are they dead? I have no idea. So
0: dead.
1: I got to put them all back in the drawer. And then I find a tiny plastic piece that I don't know what it belongs to, but throwing it away seems wrong and dangerous.
0: Yeah.
1: Like there's going to be some like cataclysmic moment where it's like, well, I know where that piece
2: you
1: is.
2: You need it.
1: So after the 3 hours, I've successfully thrown out 2 receipts and a gum wrapper. Everything else back in the drawer.
0: Mm-hmm.
1: Not even organized.
2: No. Nope.
1: I was running late, so I just had to throw it all back in, and I still haven't found 2 working batteries. So.
2: Oh, jeez.
0: I can go get you a couple.
1: Not really a lesson for anyone, except for just don't do it.
0: I did do that. I did that when I was younger.
1: Cleaned out the junk.
0: Yeah, my old house, like my childhood home.
1: Oh, you used to clean things.
0: I wow. How about I do a DIY next week on how to clean stuff? I don't actually know, so it won't be much of a segment. Anyway, yeah, when I was younger, I used to pull the junk drawer out, and for some reason, even though it was a junk drawer, I would pull stuff out and try to organize it all.
2: Yeah. Oh, it's so overwhelming.
0: It doesn't make any sense.
1: It's in the place it needs to be. Yeah,
0: I love having a junk drawer. I think we should have a contest of somebody's, the worst junk drawer somebody has.
1: Yeah.
0: Get pictures of people's junk drawers and find out who's the winner going to be.
2: Who's the biggest drawer?
0: Yeah. We're going to take a little bit of a break now that we've done Amanda's DIY, and we are going to come back and we're going to do some random funny things to talk about. So stick with it, because what are we going to be talking about? Well, random things, including this: signs you may be out of shape. Coming up next on Fun with Em and Dave O'Aaron.

Daisy Gold.

0: We're back, ladies and gentlemen, and it's time now for More Fun with Am and Dave and Aaron.
1: Oh, let me catch my breath.
0: Yeah, going to catch your breath because we got a long list here. We got to talk about some random funny things, signs you may be out of shape, including packs of dogs are attracted by your high-pitched wheeze.
1: Oh, dear.
0: Okay, what about this next one, Amanda?
2: When you stop exercising, parts of you still continue to move.
0: That's true. And then we got this one, Aaron.
1: Local restaurants try to coordinate their vacations with yours.
2: I can see that happening.
0: How about you consider changing positions in the recliner, a workout? You know what? Just rolling over in bed's a workout.
2: I was going to say that.
0: Okay, and next one, Amanda.
2: You need a recovery day after taking out the garbage.
0: Yes, I do. And then this next one here, signs you may be out of shape, Aaron.
1: Your scale says... One at a time, please.
0: How about your idea of interval training is alternating between the couch and the refrigerator?
2: Sure, yeah.
0: That's my idea.
2: You're moving.
0: Another sign that you might be out of shape, Amanda?
2: Instead of whistling, construction workers act busy when you walk by.
0: Okay, and then we got this one here. Second last one, Aaron.
1: Yeah, when you brush your teeth, you have to rest in between up and down.
0: That's pretty good,
2: actually.
0: That could
2: take a while.
0: And finally, let's finish her off with your doctor's first words. Open your mouth and say, moo.
1: So rude.
0: Okay, guys, that's it for random funny things. We are going to hand it over to Aaron. You're going to have to rush off here and get to the chopper. It's time for you to head up to the up in the air there and give us your traffic report coming up next on Fun with Em and Dave and Aaron.

0: Welcome back to Fun with Amandevo and Aaron. And guess what? It's time for the Eye in the Sky. It's time for the Airhead Traffic Report. Let's pass it over to Airhead.
1: Hello, commuters. This is Airhead in Chopper 533 with my pilot here, George. We're above Nanton, where a bus driver has entered the roundabout and apparently committed to a relationship. He's been circling for 20 minutes. His GPS has stopped saying, take the next exit, and started saying, you know what? You live here now. Passengers on the left hand have seen Tim Hortons 15 times. Passengers on the right are getting dizzy and requesting equal access to donuts. The sign on the bus says express. Express what? Your concerns? Now, behind the bus, I see a second bus is following because that driver assumes the first guy knows where he's going. That's how I ended up in Saskatchewan for a bathroom. We now have a seniors casino bus joining the circle. They think it's a giant roulette wheel. Bridget Jones has 20 bucks on Dairy Queen, the next exit. One passenger has pulled the cord so many times, he's knitted a scarf. Wait, the first bus is finally getting out. This is, nope, just changing lanes. That's not progress, that's steering. Police are asking motorists to avoid the area until the drivers choose an exit or until the town installs a gift shop. This is Airhead in Chopper 533. Back to you in the studio.
0: Thank you very much, Airhead. And that was the traffic report. Thanks for tuning in here. We've got more coming up on Fun with Amandevo and Aaron in just a little bit. So stick around.

0: we know it's time for good news on Fun with Em and Dave-O and Aaron? This is how we know.
1: Kindly deeds done for free. Kindly deeds
2: done for free.
0: That's how we know, and we are going to share some great stories here with everybody. Things that have been happening around the world that make us smile, including this one right here. There's a man from the UK who spent more than a decade homeless. He found a permanent home and national recognition after a video of him playing piano in a church went viral.
3: Oh.
0: His name is Reese Wynn Jones.
3: Nice name.
0: And, yeah, very nice name. And he did an awesome rendition of Bohemian Rhapsody.
2: Get out. Mm.
0: Not only that, but Reese also performed a charity show back in July, and he's raised around 40, no, no, more than that, not 40, 50, $54,000.
3: Oh, incredible.
0: To help fight homelessness.
3: Wow, good for him.
0: Now we got number two. Have you got a little, like
3: Coke
0: button? Yeah. Let's go to number two here in Kenya. A 22-year-old entrepreneur named Nora has created a robotic hand that can translate a teacher's voice into sign language for deaf students.
3: Wow.
0: So the students can be taught even if the teacher doesn't know sign language.
3: Get wow.
0: Kenya doesn't have a standardized sign language, so each robotic hand is 3D printed from recycled plastic litter and only costs about $350. They can last 3 years without maintenance, and they've already sold 78 units.
3: Amazing.
2: Incredible.
0: Cool. How about this, finally, we got a young girl left her childhood stuffed animal named Rosie at a Four Seasons hotel in Italy.
3: Oh.
0: The staff found her and gave her the full VIP treatment before sending it home.
3: Incredible.
0: They even included a long handwritten letter from Rosie, along with a photo shoot of Rosie at the hotel.
3: Oh, I love that.
0: That's
3: so
0: awesome.
3: Yeah.
0: That's your good news on the good news segment here. We're going to be taking a little bit of a break, and finally, to wrap things up, we got the trivia preview. We got those three questions we're going to be asking on tomorrow's show. Make sure you stick around, find out what they are.

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0: Hey, everybody, this is Fun with Am and Dave O'Aaron, and we have the questions for the trivia reveal that are happening on Friday's show. So make sure you take a listen and then come up with your own answers. Let's start with these questions here.
1: All right. Number one, according to Reader's Digest, if you want to keep mosquitoes away from you this summer, don't do this. What is it?
0: And number two, people do this more in the summer, more women than men, and it's not good for you. What is that?
2: And finally, number three, between Memorial Day and Labor Day, this will happen more than 800 times every second. What is it?
0: Yeah, those are the questions that we're going to have on Friday's show.
1: All right.
0: Make sure you tune in, and we're going to have fun on Fun with Am and Dave O'Aaron tomorrow. It's in the name. Check it out.

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1: Uh-huh, honey. All right.

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0: 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Then simmer on Gas Mark 7 until golden brown. This is the result.

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0: Time now for the movie quote of the day. Here's my beautiful bride with this one for 1975. You're going to get it right. You're going to need a bigger boat.
1: Oh, Jaws.
0: Yeah, Jaws, Martin Brody. Yeah. Do you know he made up that line?
1: Yes.
0: That was ad-libbed.
1: That's
0: so.
1: A brilliant film. We've really talked is. About Jaws like several that. Times, but
0: we have.
1: Love it.
0: I know you do. And that is your movie quote of the day on the John and Heidi Show.

0: now for News to Me as we head to the News to Me news desk with Heidi Small.
1: I'm almost done with my Pez tidbits. It's today and tomorrow, and then we're all out.
0: Okay.
1: But I love Pez, so this to me is fascinating.
0: All right.
1: The first licensed character on top of a Pez dispenser was Popeye in 1958.
0: Well, that's good to know. I didn't know that.
1: Pez terminology, let's see, the small tabs at the bottom of the dispenser to make it securely stand up straight are called feet.
0: Okay, yeah, they're feet.
1: The part that pushes the piece of candy out
0: is
1: called the kicker.
0: Oh.
1: It's a kicker.
0: It's like a little tongue. It sticks his tongue out.
1: And preceding the Halloween witch was a novelty toy, the Pez space gun, which fired Pez candies into the mouth as projectiles until it was quickly discontinued for safety reasons.
0: He broke out my teeth.
1: Or knocked somebody's eye or something.
0: I would like to get one of those.
1: I would love to have one of those. I think that would be a ton of fun.
0: That would be.
1: You probably can't find them.
0: All right. Well,
1: that's news to me.
0: That is also news to me.

0: Fun fact for you, Heidi. North American beavers were once as big as bears. Have you ever seen a beaver? They're pretty good size.
1: I think I have.
0: It's like the size of a big dog, you know.
1: Yeah.
0: I've seen some pretty big beavers, but not as big as a bear. So, I should have never even. Fun fact for you, Heidi.
1: John.
0: Modern squirrels are almost identical to their ancestors from 35 million years ago.
1: Oh.
0: So the squirrel was perfect. It needed no changes. Fun fact for you, Heidi.
1: What's that, John?
0: Peaches, avocados, cashews, and bananas are all pollinated by bats.
1: Yeah.
0: How fantastic is that?
1: I didn't know bats pollinated.
0: Me neither. Fun fact for you, Heidi.
1: What's that, John?
0: Honeybees keep their hives at a balmy 95 degrees Fahrenheit or 35 degrees Celsius. Yeah. So I wonder why that is. How do they do that?
1: They need to be warm.
0: Apparently.
1: All that buzzing around.
0: Yeah, yeah. And we'll do one final fun fact for you, Heidi.
1: What's that, John?
0: About 40% of the ants in a colony are lazy and spend most of their time sitting around. So 60% of the ants do all the work. You know, kind of like around here.
1: I was just going to say.
0: I won't ask. Several fun facts. Now you know. Thanks for listening to the John and Heidi Show.

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Whether it was YMCA, Wonderful Tonight, or We Are Family, let's take time out and remember them carefree days of the 70s.

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9: Time now for some weird news. A Canadian family says they were left stranded for 24 hours after the wife, a healthcare professional, helped an American Airlines gate agent who suffered a seizure at New York's LaGuardia Airport. The husband, who said the couple is in Toronto, claims his wife stepped in to help, but despite her Good Samaritan action, the airline closed the gate and then blamed them and then left them without a flight out of New York for a day. He posted his complaint on X, where the airline responded by thanking his wife for helping the employee and apologizing for the family's experience. So
10: hopefully they got a voucher or something.
9: Yeah, I don't know. I can tell you American Airlines left us.
10: Oh, yeah.
9: And they left
10: we
9: early.
10: We don't fly American Airlines
9: yeah, we,
10: anymore.
9: We run to the gate. There's five of us. We're checked in. We're stuck in their airport. You know, it wasn't like we were goofing around.
10: Sorry, we departed 15 minutes early.
9: Yeah, they left early. They're like, wow, we decided to leave early. We're like,
10: left five passengers
9: why
10: behind.
9: Would you? And then you think that they would give you like overnight stay?
10: Nothing.
9: No.
10: They
9: said, here's a discount code. So this was fascinating. We called the hotel before we knew about the discount code. And then we got the discount code. The discount code added
10: $10. It did. It was $10 more than the
9: so it's $10
10: regular
9: more
10: room rate.
9: With the discount. So we're like, yeah, that's just bizarre.
10: Yeah, weird we don't news. Fly them anymore.
9: Weird news. Hey, I never got an apology from nobody. Weird news on the John and Heidi show. It's 2026. 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

0: Time now for the question of the day. This is for you, Heidi. 59% of people say they're going to go to this place, but it stresses them out. We were kind of just talking about it. Where is it?
1: They're going to go to this place.
0: Even though it stresses them out. Yeah, the airport.
1: Oh.
0: Yeah, so 59% of people say I go there, but I don't like it because I get stressed out every time. I wouldn't say the airport necessarily stresses me out.
1: I don't get stressed out at the airport.
0: As long as you get there early.
1: Right, you have to have plenty of time.
0: 59% of people say I go there, but I don't like it because I get stressed out every time. I wouldn't say the airport necessarily stresses me out.
1: I don't get stressed out at the airport.
0: As long as you get there early.
1: Right, you have to have plenty of time.
0: We were stressed out one time. We had a Uber driver or whatever it was, a driver that was very nervous because there was a light snow and she was driving so slow, and then she took like the weirdest route to get there, and we get to the airport like with almost no time to spare.
1: Yeah,
0: but that was the only time I really stressed out. That is your question of the day on the John and Heidi show.

0: Time now for something special with Heidi Small. What do you have for me there, Heidi? All right. Time now for something special with Heidi Small. What do you have for me there, Heidi?
1: All right. So I have a phrase from the English language translated into other languages, what they say in in their language.
0: Yeah.
1: So in English, we say it's raining cats and dogs. It's a pretty common phrase.
0: I've heard that. Yeah, I've said that.
1: Welsh, they say it's raining old ladies and sticks.
0: I kind of like that better.
1: Serbian say axes are falling.
0: Oh, wow.
1: Japanese say earth and sand descending.
0: Okay.
1: Greek, it's raining chair legs.
0: Oh my goodness.
1: And in Argentina, Spanish, pointing down turds are falling.
0: Okay. Let's steer clear of that place. Very nice. That is
1: pointing down turds are falling. That's
0: thank you, Heidi.
1: Interesting.
0: That is something special with Heidi Small. 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

0: Time now for the list. These are common phrases that you might not even realize are condescending. I never thought about any of these. So like this one says, oh, how cute. Phrases like that, sweet or bless your heart, can sound condescending depending on how you say it. So I never thought of that. Well, actually,
1: I have said it meaning it.
0: Yeah. Oh, I know you've, but I've taken the tone for sure. I knew that's what you meant. Well, actually, this is a classic mansplaining tactic. So if you're telling somebody, actually, this is the thing, you know, they're saying, just don't even tell them.
1: Right.
0: Another one. It's okay. You're trying your best. They're actually saying, they're saying it just means you really are terrible at a lot of things, especially this. Another one. You just need to whatever. If you're trying to tell somebody how to fix things, this can come across as very condescending. It's not that big of a deal. If you're trying to minimize their feelings by suggesting, hey, this thing that's important to you doesn't even matter. It's probably not going to be a great thing.
1: Right.
0: And then you wouldn't understand.
1: Okay.
0: So if you say things like, ah, trust me, you're not smart enough to even realize why this is a problem.
1: Right.
0: That's not apparently a good thing to do. So I have all of those in the show notes for today at johnandheidishow.com.

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0: From the beating heart of Bourneville, Birmingham.

0: We always like to wrap things up around these parts with some good news. Heidi, I got some good news here. Take a listen to this. 47-year-old father of three makes his college football debut. Can you imagine? What am I, 50? So this had been like 3 years ago. Can you imagine me going to play football at college? Could you imagine me even in my heyday? Probably not.
1: No.
0: Sometimes all it takes is a little encouragement to revisit a dream that you thought was long behind you. 47-year-old pastor Justin Buzzard said a suggestion from his son led to an unexpected college football comeback. He's a defensive lineman for San Jose City College in California. He had a dream to play college football when he enrolled in school back in Washington, but he had an injury that kept him forever seeing the field. He eventually walked away from the sport. For the next 30 years, football was something he enjoyed from the sidelines, cheering on his sons and helping them with their own athletic pursuits. Then one day, his oldest son, Crew, suggested, "Hey, maybe you should play college football." And at first he thought the idea was ridiculous. Then he said, "I thought about it and I was like, you know, it never occurred to me that I could. I bet I could." So he gave it a shot. His second chance came at age 47. The list was very long of like the pros and cons. And
1: right.
0: He said the pro list was long. The cons list was literally one thing. What if I get hurt?
1: Right.
0: All the pros, though, were what made him decide, I am going to at least try this. And not only did he try, but he succeeded. He's now playing football for college. He's 47 years young. How cool is that?
1: That is interesting.
0: I've got a link to the story. There's all the details on how he's doing and all of that. I don't have time to get to it, but you can check it out if you're interested. It's in the show notes for today at johnandheidishow.com. Time to say goodbye, Heidi.
1: Goodbye, Heidi.
0: Goodbye, everybody. Have a great day. Thanks for listening to the John and Heidi Show.
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1: The Mystery Year with Paul Moore.
2: Hello and welcome to a great Mystery Year. When you-

What a great way to start today's mystery year with Dr. Hook and a little bit more. It's the year that Harold Wilson resigned as Prime Minister, and following a financial crisis, the UK applied to the IMF for a £2.3 billion

It's one of those songs you just don't hear on the radio very often, and why not? It's a good song. Donny and Marie Osmond and A Little Bit Country from the year that Britain endured its hottest summer for a century. Standpipes were erected in many streets. Also the year following an anti-communist speech, Margaret Thatcher was branded the Iron Lady. Hey, kids, hey.

Elton John, Benny and the Jets, from the year that the Race Relations Act made incitement of racial hatred a criminal offence, and the Cold War with Iceland came to an end.

0: wing clear to Flagtown, come on. Yeah, it's a big 10-4 there, Big Benny. Yeah, we definitely got the front door, good buddy. Mercy sakes alive, looks like we got us a convoy.
1: It was the dark of the moon on the 6th of June in a Kenworth pulling logs. Cab over Pete with a reefer on and a Jimmy hauling hogs. We is heading for Bear on I-10 about a mile out of Shaky Town. I says, Pigpen, this here's a rubber duck and I'm about to put the hand

0: tense up here.
1: By the time we got into Tulsa Town, we had 85 trucks in all. But they's a roadblock up on the Cloverleaf, and them bears is wall to wall. Yeah, them Smokies as thick as bugs on a bumper. They even had a bear in the air. I says, calling all trucks, this here is the duck. We a

0: Purgatory, Big Ben. You're still too close. Yeah, them hulk is starting to close up my sinuses. Mercy's sake, you better back off another 10.
1: Well, we rolled up Interstate 44 like a rocket sled on rails. We tore up all of our swindle sheets and left them setting on the scales. By the time we hit that shy town, them bears was getting smart. They'd brought up some reinforcements from the Illinois National Guard. There's armored cars and tanks and jeeps and rigs of every size. Yeah, them chicken coops was full of bears and choppers filled the skies. Well, we shot the line, we went for broke with 1,000 screaming trucks and 11 long-haired friends of Jesus in a chartreuse microbus.
0: Sodbuster, come on there, you have 10-4, Sodbuster. Listen, you want to put that microbus in behind that suicide jockey? Yeah, he's hauling dynamite, and he needs all the help he can get.
1: Well, we laid a strip for the Jersey Shore and prepared to cross the line. I could see the bridge was lined with bears, but it didn't have a doggone dime. I says, Pigpen, this here's a rubber duck. We just ain't going to pay no toll. So we crashed the gate doing 98. I says, let them truckers

0: out there for sure. Well, mercy sakes, good buddy, we're going to back over.
1: C.W. McCall and Convoy on today's Mystery Year. The Mystery Year that had two cheesy songs back to back. Also the year that Angela Rippon became the first female.

More news from this year. Jeremy Thorpe was forced to resign in the face of what he called a sustained press witch hunt over homosexual allegations. And the year that Legionnaire's disease was identified when it killed 29 people at the American Legion in Philadelphia. And Sunday postal collections were introduced and post offices opened on Saturday afternoons for the very first time.

Donna Summer and Could It Be Magic on today's Mystery Year. Now, if you were watching telly, as most of us were in this year, the top five TV programmes looked like this. At number five, Man About the House. At number four, George and Mildred. At three, The Sweeney. At number two, Miss World. And the number one TV programme of this year was The Generation Game.

I Love to Love with Tina Charles on today's Mystery Year. Now, here's some of the top 20 box office hits. If you were going to the cinema, you'd have been watching films such as Jaws, One Flew Over the Cuckoo's Nest, The Jungle Book, The Return of the Pink Panther, Emmanuel 2, Rollerball, or It Shouldn't Happen to a Vet. What's the Mystery Year today?

the Electric Light Orchestra on today's Mystery Year with Evil Woman, from the year that at the Oscar ceremonies, One Flew Over the Cuckoo's Nest won top honours with Best Picture, Best Actor for Jack Nicholson, and Best Actress for Louise Fletcher. Also the year that Liz Taylor divorced Richard Burton for the second time, and Carry On actor Sid James sadly passed away.

The Isley Brothers and Harvest for the World on today's Mystery of the Day in Sport. John Curry became the first Briton to win an Olympic medal for ice skating. Sue Barker became the first British female tennis player to win the French Open since 1966. And red and yellow cards were introduced to the Football League. The first red card was shown to George Best. And Lester Piggott won a record 9th Derby. What's the mystery year today?

Winning the Eurovision Song Contest in this year with Save All Your Kisses For Me were the Brotherhood of Man, and the song incidentally went to number one in 33 countries. Hello.

James and Bobby Purify. And I'm your puppet on today's Mystery Year, the year that we saw launch on TV, open all hours, and the Sex Pistols hit the headlines by swearing on television, and an attempt was made on Bob Marley's life when seven gunmen stormed into his home.

the Bellamy Brothers with Let Your Love Flow, from the year that launched Concorde, the Intercity 125 train, the Honda Accord, and the Volkswagen Golf GTI, not to mention the NAC and the National Theatre, and shredded denim with safety pins. It's also the year that we first saw the Apple Computer Company and the Body Shop.

If you were betting on the National in this year and you had a few pounds on the horse called Rag Trade, you did well because he won the Grand National in this year. Also the year that James Hunt became the Formula One world champion and Johnny Miller won the British Open Golf. Good year as well in music for Andrea True Connection. This is a good song. This is More, More, More on today's Mystery Year.

New words for this year included junk food, photo opportunity, slam dunk, and soundbite. Did you guess the mystery year today? It was 1976.

Good evening. Good morning, good afternoon, depending on where you are. It's just gone 8 o'clock here in the UK. That'll be 9 o'clock in Central Europe. Whatever time it is where you happen to be in the world. How's your day been? Mine? Pretty laid back. Anyway, I'm going to be with you for the next couple of hours with all the usual stuff. Now, we're going to put some money in the jukebox soon. So, we are going to need a letter from A to T for Tango and a number from 0 to 9. Tell us your numbers and your letters. And we'll get Jessica to press the buttons. Mind you, I have to supply the pound, but there's something wrong there. Oh yeah, and Jessica is going to be here with your horoscopes later. Kev's coffee break, as chosen by Dan the Man, otherwise known as Dan May, who I'm looking at right now, actually. Well, actually, I can just see the top of his head. But there you go now. What else we got? All your requests and dedications. Now, if you've got a request or dedication, maximum.music259@gmail.com. Or, of course, you can leave a message in our WhatsApp chat room. That's called That Real Tasty Geezer. Also, you can leave a message on my Facebook page. Look for Kevin Jackson. You'll find a picture of myself and Jessica. There you can leave your messages, your suggestions, and whatever. Just say hello. That'd be nice.

I got a feeling in my bones that tonight's going to be a good... Anyway. Going to be putting some money in the jukebox after this.

Oh dear. My microphone played up then, Alan. We change the microphones. This is Maximum Music. This is a request, actually. This is from William. Needing You.

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0: This is Maximum Music. I'm Kevin Jackson, going to be with you for the next, we've got about 90 minutes, I mean. Jessica's going to be here in about 10 minutes.

Can't get you out of my head. Kylie. I've got a request of Debbie. Can we have some Supergrass, please? Absolutely not. What do you think this is?

Just had a message from Debbie. I'm glad you didn't play Supergrass, because I changed my mind. Too late now. Okay, any requests or dedications, maximum.music259@gmail.com, or of course the WhatsApp chat room, that real tasty geezer. Don't know who they're talking about, but he's obviously a very tasty geezer.

0: Bob Sinclair, World, hold on. Talking of the world, just been checking the stats again. Listeners in the United Kingdom, Germany, United States, Netherlands, Finland, Russia, Canada. And there was one just a minute ago from Thailand. They've gone now, so they've just heard that and thought. They've just probably heard me and thought, nah. Right, Jessica's here with your horoscopes for tomorrow.
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0: 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Are you constantly putting your keys somewhere safe? Have you carefully hidden your glasses so nobody can steal them? Have you placed your phone somewhere extremely sensible? Then spent 45 minutes looking for all three? The International Association of People Who Put Things Somewhere Safe and Then Can't Remember Where is here for you. Membership includes a complimentary notebook containing the important message. I put it somewhere safe. Unfortunately, nobody remembers where the notebook is. The International Association, because losing something is much less stressful when you've deliberately hidden it from yourself. And now, your horoscopes. Aries. This week you'll wake up feeling unusually energetic and decide to accomplish everything you've been putting off. Unfortunately, you'll then sit down for 5 minutes and discover an interesting documentary about the history of garden sheds. By Wednesday, you'll know more about sheds than anyone really needs to know. Your lucky number is 17. Your lucky object is a rubber duck. Don't ask why. Taurus. The planets suggest that money is coming your way. Unfortunately, they're not being very specific about how much. It could be 10 pounds. It could be 10 million pounds. It could be the 2 pounds and 37 pence you forgot was in the pocket of an old coat. Financial experts recommend checking the coat first. Love is also looking positive this week, particularly if your idea of romance involves sharing the last biscuit. Gemini. Your communication skills will be excellent this week. You'll be able to explain complicated things with confidence, enthusiasm, and absolutely no idea what you're talking about. People will nod thoughtfully. This doesn't mean they understand you. They've simply decided it's safer to agree. Your lucky phrase this week is, "I'm sure there's a perfectly good reason for this." There probably isn't. Cancer. You'll develop a sudden desire to reorganize something this week. A cupboard. A drawer. Possibly your entire house. You'll begin enthusiastically and end up sitting on the floor looking through photographs from 2007. By Sunday, nothing will have been reorganized, but you'll have rediscovered three people you haven't spoken to in years. One of them still owes you 5 pounds. Leo. This is your week to shine. Unfortunately, someone may mistake your confidence for showing off. Don't worry. They'll soon realize you were showing off. A mysterious opportunity will present itself towards the end of the week. It may involve travel, adventure, or free food. If it's free food, cancel everything else. Virgo. The stars indicate that you're going to become increasingly irritated by something that isn't being done properly. You know exactly how it should be done. You've explained how it should be done. You've probably written instructions. Someone will still do it completely differently. Your challenge this week is to remain calm. Your chances of succeeding are approximately 3%. Good luck. And that's the first 6 signs dealt with. The next 6 star signs will be here in about an hour, assuming the planets don't go on strike or Kevin doesn't accidentally unplug something. For now, I'll hand you back to Kevin. Kevin.
1: Yeah?
0: Over to you.
1: Oh, thank you very much. Unplug something. What could I possibly unplug? I really don't know what you're...

Bangles, Walk Like an Egyptian. What are we happy for that? Askar. Crying in the discotheque. Does anyone say discotheque these days? Anyway, this is going to take us up to the top of the hour. And then Kev's coffee break. It's chosen by Dan the Man.

0: I've just gone 9 o'clock here in the UK. Well, it'll be 10 o'clock in Central Europe. Yeah, I think so. Time for Kev's Coffee Break. Now, Kev's Coffee Break has been chosen by Dan the Man, otherwise known as Dan May. He sent in his request yesterday. Can we have some Electric Light Orchestra? Why not? And he's even chosen the track, so that made it even easier. Now, if you've got a suggestion for a future Kev's Coffee Break, maximum.music259, that's where you send it. Now, like Dan May, you could choose the artist and the tracks, but you can just choose the artist, and we're fine. We'll sort out the tracks. You can also leave your messages at the WhatsApp chat room, That Real Tasty Geezer, and my Facebook page, Kevin.Jackson. Kevin Jackson, that's it. Have a look for Kevin Jackson. You'll find a picture of me and Jessica. There you can leave your messages, your requests, etc., etc. You can even make a donation via PayPal to help support the show. Entirely up to you. All donations gratefully received.
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0: Hathaway. What is love? Right, Jessica? You ready?
1: Ready. Which buttons do you want me to choose?
0: S2, please. Here we go. Let's find out what S2 is.

Sounds the voice. It's not unusual. Jessica will be here after Erasure.

0: little respect. Not much, just a little, you know. That's a Rage Hour on Maximum Music with me, Kevin Jackson. And here's Jessica.
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2: Hello again, it's Jessica, and welcome back to the second and final section of this week's completely fictitious horoscope. 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You'll spend ages considering both options. You'll ask friends for advice. You'll make a pros and cons list. 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But you'll make one anyway. Scorpio. Someone will tell you a secret this week. You'll promise not to tell anyone. You'll then spend the next 3 days desperately trying not to accidentally mention it. Your facial expressions may give you away. Your eyebrows, in particular, are terrible at keeping secrets. Sagittarius. Adventure is coming your way. You may suddenly decide to visit somewhere you've never been. You may discover a new restaurant. You may even attempt something completely different. Unfortunately, your biggest adventure may turn out to be going to a supermarket you've never used before. Don't forget your loyalty card. This could get serious. Capricorn. The coming week encourages you to take life a little less seriously. Try relaxing. Put your feet up. Watch something silly. Eat something you probably shouldn't. And if anyone asks why you're doing it, tell them. Jessica said the planets made me do it. Jessica accepts no responsibility. None whatsoever. Aquarius. You may experience a brilliant flash of inspiration this week. You'll immediately think, that's a fantastic idea. You'll write it down. You'll put the note somewhere safe. And by Thursday, you won't have the faintest idea what the idea was. Don't worry. It was probably brilliant. Or possibly your shopping list. Pisces. The stars suggest that you're going to have a surprisingly productive week. You'll get things done. You'll make progress. You'll feel organized. You'll even finish something before starting 3 other things. This strange behavior may alarm your friends and family. If necessary, reassure them that you're still the same person. You've just accidentally discovered where the batteries are for your motivation. And there we have it. That concludes the horoscopes for the coming week. I've been Jessica, and I'll be back next week with more horoscopes, more questionable predictions, and absolutely no evidence that any of this is remotely true. Have a fantastic week, everybody. Take care, goodbye. And now, I'll hand you back to Kevin.
0: Thank you.
2: Kevin.
0: Yeah?
2: You're on your own.
0: Oh, thank you.

Duran Duran, Rio. This is Maximum Music. Got any requests or dedications? Do get in contact. You're going to have to be quick, though. We've only got about another 15 minutes left. Maximum.music259@gmail.com. I would love to hear from you if you're actually listening outside the UK.

recording live at Shea Stadium. Billy Joel, Allentown. Apparently that was a song that he had lying around for years and years. Or should I say it was a tune that he had lying around for years and years. And he just couldn't get the lyrics right. We certainly got it right in the end, didn't he?

Right, this should take us up to the top of the hour. So I'll say my cheerios now. Catch you again Monday, because this is the last one. Have a great weekend. Don't do anything I wouldn't do. Don't get too messy.

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1: From Feature Story News in Washington, I'm Kate Fisher. The doctor who oversaw the failed execution of Christa Pike in Tennessee has been linked to an earlier botched lethal injection in the state. The European Council's approved new migration rules, paving the way for the establishment of return hubs outside of the EU. And firefighters on Mount Kilimanjaro are battling a second wildfire in less than a month.
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0: He's lean, mean, and frankly obscene. Lazy B. He's not actually obscene, but it seemed to rhyme well.
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may recognize me from some big budget movies. Never before has a late night DJ played love songs with such dedication and passion. Here he is, live from downtown Birmingham, UK. His name is DJ Lazy B.

Is it May or is it hot in here tonight? Live from the coast of Spain. I'm LB on this Sunday night. It's the final one of the week. Thanks for tuning in, by the way. The love songs are lined up tonight just for you.

And we played The Riddle, Sweet Lullaby, Coward of the County. That was Colours of the Wind. Okay, be nice to hear from you tonight, especially if it's your first time. Hello, welcome along. The love songs are lined up. If I'm a little bit raw around the edges, I got the outside broadcast unit live from Menorca tonight. Thank you for being there.

0: So I wanted to check in with you. It's been a whirlwind few days from Salou to Menorca and then home again for the weekend to present at the Chill Out Zone. Okay, if you want to be in touch, contact details on the way. But I've got the biggest love songs in the world lined up for you, like this.
1: 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Only a fool maybe takes things for granted. Just because it's here today

So it was Darren Hayes with Savage Garden, I Miss You. Chill Out Zone with Albie, live on location. Only one day this week, though. Did you notice I was even gone or not?

I've got a special message to do to a guy called Neil. I'm going to do that in a bit because he's a good lad and he's really committed to the show. Anyway, welcome along to the second and final hour, Thursday Night Chill Out Zone. That was the first time ever I saw your face. Tune's on the way. Something from Jack and Jill. I know that sounds weird. It's a real tune. Percy Sledge as well. Commodores as well. And your favourite love songs. You can interact at lazyb.uk. It'd be lovely to hear from you tonight.

Hey, Percy. Percy Sledge. When a man loves a woman. I'm LB, in Menorca, doing the show. How about that for good technology? Thursday night. Good evening to Neil. Neil Jolly, what a jolly fellow. What a nice guy all round. I must ask him what tune he wants to hear. But I just wanted to say hello and acknowledge you, my friend. I hope you've had a cracking day. Let's get Friday out the way tomorrow, then the weekend is here.

recognize me from some big budget movies. Never before has a late night DJ played love songs with such dedication and passion. Here he is, live from downtown Birmingham, UK. His name is DJ Lazy B.

I want to say hello to Terry. That's a female Terry with an I. Have asked for a tune. First time listener as well. So welcome to the show. Thank you for being there. I know it's all very confusing. I'm a very weird guy. But I hope you like this tune. You requested it. It's called You Bring the Sun Out. Now, a lot of you won't have heard this before. Name the artist. Let me know who you think it is, all right?

Did you know we do a show on a Sunday, the Chill Out Zone Sunday night show? It's 3 hours from 10. If you, because maybe you just listen in the week and you didn't know any different, try and put your head around the door, have a listen, see if you can get me on a Sunday. If not, find out why I'm not on. Okay, tell them that I sent you. Okay, before the end of the show, PM Dawn, Michael Jackson, and then MJ with Paul McCartney. We'll see what else we can squeeze in before the end of the show. Okay.

Okay, then. Chill out, Zone. I'm LB. By the way, it sounded a bit weird tonight. Don't worry, because, I don't know. I just had to change the microphone. I think I broke it in my case, and I fixed it. So I just wanted to say, if it was a little bit rough around the edges tonight, please accept my apologies. Don't worry. Back into the studio at the weekend. Still nice to be out and about, though.

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1: I don't understand. You stood me up. 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What happened? What's up with you? Brought you this $50,000 ring, house, cars, 25 G's on this ring right here, so we can tie the knot, and this is what I get. All this dough, all this love, you never showed.

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1: From Feature Story News in Washington, I'm Kate Fisher. The doctor who oversaw the failed execution of Christa Pike in Tennessee has been linked to an earlier botched lethal injection in the state. The European Council's approved new migration rules, paving the way for the establishment of return hubs outside of the EU. And firefighters on Mount Kilimanjaro are battling a second wildfire in less than a month.
0: This is the Night Network. Playing the greatest oldies of all time. Like this.

The silky sounds of Barbara Streisand in the early hours of your Friday morning and the way we were. Welcome to The Quiet Storm. Hello, it's Nick Pollock with you, fast approaching 5 minutes past midnight. Welcome along to it for a couple of hours of great tunes with Zapp and Roger coming up for you very shortly. Also, Cat Stevens is in with his big song Wild World. Right now, it's Craig David. Here he is with 7 Days on the Night Network.

Classic Cat Stevens and Wild World. Zap and Roger in before that. So I Want to Be Your Man. It's the Night Network with Nick sharing it with you. Got Beverly Craven coming up for you after Ellie Goulding.

0: Running with the Night for Lionel Richie as we run through the night on the Night Network. Coming up on the other side of the break, Ariana Grande teams up with John Legend.
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1: When I'm alone in my room, sometimes I stare at the wall, and in the back of my mind, I hear my conscience call, telling me I need a girl who's as sweet as a dove for the

Celine Dion's All By Myself on the Night Network, along with LL Cool J and I Need Love. It is the Quiet Storm. Paul Anka on the way for you very shortly as we head between the sheets, musically anyway. Here's the Isley Brothers.

Paul Anka on the Night Network along with the Isley Brothers. That is my first hour almost done. I'm back after the 1 o'clock news headlines. Before then, though, Roxy Music comes in after Deacon Blue. I'll be back in the next hour. Stay with us on The Quiet Storm.

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1: From Feature Story News in Washington, I'm Kate Fisher. The doctor who oversaw the failed execution of Christa Pike in Tennessee has been linked to an earlier botched lethal injection in the state. The European Council's approved new migration rules, paving the way for the establishment of return hubs outside of the EU. And firefighters on Mount Kilimanjaro are battling a second wildfire in less than a month.
0: This is the Night Network. Playing the greatest oldies of all time. Like this.